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0: Let's go. Let's go. Let's go. And we are live from the Harriet Stadium in Kansas City. As the Blasters of Ghana take on Colombia in this crucial round of 32, tied the last of this round. But just before this game, you saw Verdi battling and sending. Defending champions Argentina all the way to extra time.
1: Got everything you needed. Now bring it like you need it.
0: For their hearts were broken at the death. It's going to be a long dawn or morning for Ghanaians. Or for those in the United States of America, a long night. At the 76-seater capacity, RAS Stadium in Kansas City, and the stadium is packed and full to the rafters. But before that, remember that this football season is all about excitement and celebrations, but Game Park is taking it to another level. Game Park is giving one lucky player the chance to win a brand new 2026 Toyota Hilux. 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All you have to do to stand a chance of driving home the grand prize. Simply stake 50 Ghana cedis daily on pick 1 or pick 4 games to win one entry. Let's go.

0: another additional area strategy Ghana City spent on the same day gets you 5 more entries. 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That is the word from Game Park. Don't get missing any action. And live from the RS Stadium, we are sitting right here on 3FM 92.7. My name Mandela Yawanuvabe, and I'm seated here in the studio with an ever capable Andrew Sifa Bamfo, the man with all the analysis, the contest, and the historical numbers to just break down the game for you in simple terms for you to appreciate the game wherever you're listening to us from this morning. Sifa.
1: Mandela.
0: Yeah, I mean, good day. How are you?
1: I'm good. How are you too?
0: Yeah, I mean, it's an all-nighter. Yeah,
1: I've lost my voice from that Kivet game. Very exciting. Africa on the brink of something special until Argentina struck late. I mean, it was inevitable. Argentina were always going to

0: pull something out of their bag. But Wakil Ved, I'm very excited with how they performed, their spirit, their character. Nobody saw this coming. Taking Argentina all the way to extra time, pushing them beyond their limits. Even Messi was frustrated. To get Messi to be frustrated is not easy. And so it just speaks volumes of how Cape Verde have performed. And I'm so proud of Cape Verde. They've done the whole continent a lot of good. It's great advertisements for African football. Although some of the African teams have crumbled, they showed a lot of grit and heart going toe-to-toe with the defending champions. And I hope that the Black Stars can at least take a leaf from that book and then replicate the same thing again. Colombia, who were runners-up in the Copa America, and go a step better by eliminating them from the competition. It will do the whole Africa a lot of good, and West Africa also a lot of good, because you have two African countries in the round of 16, Morocco and then Egypt, all from the northern part of Africa. So we need a representation in the form of a West African side, and getting the Black Stars in there will be good. And on paper, if the Black Stars are able to progress, they would face Switzerland. Maybe I'm looking a step too far, but first things first, Colombia first. You have to deal with this hurdle before you look ahead.
1: So the Black Stars have to jam the Colombian hurdle before they look ahead to possibly face Switzerland. And even if they, if they are to be Switzerland, they might come up against Argentina or Egypt. Remember, that's Argentina up against Egypt in the round of 16 after both of them won their games last night, as you say, because you're already in Saturday, on Saturday morning. So this game, crucial game between Ghana and then Colombia. This is the very first time both sides are meeting. Remember that Ghana have played South American side three times at the Mundial, first in 2006 when the Black Stars qualified to their meeting World Cup in there before losing to Brazil in that crucial round of 16 game. And then in 2010, when that infamous Luis Suarez incident knocked the Black Stars out of the tournament and denied the Black Stars the opportunity to become the first African country to head into the semi-finals of the Mundial before Morocco achieved that feat about 4 years ago. And then in that same tournament in 2022, once again, revenge was presented to the Black Stars, but they fought series. Luis Suarez is Sammy Yuga once again having the better side, or having a good side of them in that game. So this is the fourth time the Black Stars are facing a South American side in this competition. But this game is some sort of a reunion, especially for Ghana Black Stars head coach Carlos Queiroz, CQ. So he's facing his former employers, Colombia, as the South Americans look to reach the last 16 for a third consecutive World Cup final appearance in there. And then remember that Colombia extended their unbeaten run to 8 competitive internationals, winning 4 and drawing 4 when they drew 0-0 with Portugal in that final group K match to top their group in there. For Colombia, they only considered one goal. That is quite impressive. During the group stage, if I wouldn't you say, and the Black Stars only scored one goal, or they've only scored one goal so far in this tournament, and Colombia consider just a goal, or they consider just a goal in the group stages?
0: Oh, I think for the Black Stars, scoring against Panama and then Croatia, so scoring two goals in this tournament in three games says a lot about the attack. That is very blunt. It's not as sharp as it looks on paper. On paper, they have decent attacking options. Antoine Semenyo coming off the back of a wonderful season with Manchester City. You have Inaki Williams, who goes in and out of the Athletic Club team and chips in goals here and there. You also have players who can provide magical moments as to when the game demands it. Kamau Dean has a lot of magic in his boots, but his inconsistency have been his undoing. Ernest Nyama coming from a lengthy injury spell. Thomas Brandon Asante had a good season with Coventry in the EFL Championship, helping them to gain promotion. So the Black Stars have a good attack who can worry any team on their day. So hopefully they can get their day today against Colombia. Like you mentioned, Colombia a very disciplined side. Defensively, they stick aptly to their task. And against this Black Stars team, who sometimes look a bit confused as to what they are even doing when they are moving forward, if they play like that against Colombia, then it should be easy for the likes of Davinson Sanchez to defend all day. But if they try and then improvise, and then they try and then reinvent and create things around the Colombian half, it will be very difficult for them. By creating things, it means you have to get the likes of Semenyo on the ball more. You have to get the forward players involved in the the play. Jordan Ayew has to play one of his best games ever in a Black Stars shirt. There's been that concern amongst fans that anytime he gets the ball, he looks on his way down before he even gets the ball. So he has to be stronger in the tackle. Inaki Williams has to make the runs in behind. And once he's making the runs in behind, he expects Thomas Partey to locate him with those long range passes. He also expects Caleb Urenchi to make those long bursting runs into the box. Kwesi Sibo also has to be disciplined in midfield to win the ball back, because in the transition phase, Colombia are very devastating. James Rodriguez can only cut your defense apart with just one ball, just dropping deep into midfield, getting the ball, looking for Luis Diaz, who is also a very good player out on the wing. So Luis Diaz will be a concern for the Black Stars. So moving forward, the Black Stars have to do their job, because Colombia are a very, very, very good side defense. Even Portugal struggled to break down their defensive setup, which speaks volumes about them.
1: Colombia are very defensive and solid side, and that is according to my colleague here in the studio, Andres Efabanfo. But remember that we might just be up for a very slow start in this game, because all four of Colombia's group stage goals came after the 40th minute, so it might just be a very slow start in this game. So if you are dozing off, better grab some coffee and
0: you need to wake up, because we need your support. you remember, Kirosha, you have 33 million lions,
1: right?
0: One can't even sleep.
1: So if you are dozing off, better be awake and get some coffee, because Aston stand.
0: Yeah, we need Aston stand.
1: Aston stand. We need every Ghanaian to just back the Blasters.
0: We need everybody's strength on
1: board. Let's hear from you. Wherever you're listening to us from, just sending your comments through. 0531100701. So wherever you're listening to us right here on 3FM 92.7, just send your predictions and comments, and just any of your thoughts. During the game, via the number, I repeat, 0531100701. So 0531100701. So 0531100701. Let's get to hear what you think about this game and your predictions for this game. So that is CQ Carlos Queiroz, the man has to lead the Blasters to glory in the shorts. But remember that you might just be up for some very interesting streaks and starts in this game. So eight of Colombia's last 10 wins were by 2+ goal margin, so very interesting in there. And then 6 of their last 7 matches saw the halftime results replicated at full time. What that means is that if we see a 1-0 result in this first half, it is likely to be beaten in the second half, as per the streaks or the stats we've seen from the Colombian side in their last 6 games. And then for Ghana's last 10 goals, I beg your pardon, let me just cross check this before.
0: And I think, if I'm not mistaken, Colombia are yet to lose a game since somewhere 2024.
1: Right.
0: And that's so impressive. Not losing in about 2 years, it shows that the Black Stars have to do so much to get a positive result. And a positive result in this context means the Black Stars securing a win over Colombia. They would have to fight out of their skins, fight for every ball.
1: So the Blasters have to fight out their skin and fight for every ball in there. And referee Clement Tepen from France blows the whistle to signal the start of the first 45 minutes of play. The Blasters currently in control. They set up in a 4-1-4 formation with goalkeeper Lawrence Atizigi coming in for Benjamin Asan. Remember that Atizigi started the very first. And what a strike! That was from Thomas Teipate. The Blasters knocking early in this game. So Thomas Partey is the lone defensive midfielder, if you like, in this game. And the back four is Gideon Mensah, Jerome Mopoku, Derek Lucasin, and then Marvin Senaya for the Blasters. Antoine Semenyo, Kwesi Sibo, Caleb Yonchi, and Inaki Williams completing that midfield four. High up and then just behind Jordan Ayew, the striker for this particular Blasters side. And for the Colombians, it is a 4-3-3 setup for them. So it's Vargas, the goalkeeper, Munoz, Sanchez, Lukumi, and Mojica in that back four. And then it is Poeta, Lema, and then Arias completing that midfield three. And then James Rodriguez, the legendary James Rodriguez, the veteran for this Colombian side. And Cordoba and then Luis Diaz completing the attacking trial for Colombia. So currently the game is underway at the Arrowhead Stadium in Kansas City. It is 2 minutes played. The Blasters of Ghana 0, Colombia 0. Remember, you're listening to live commentary right here on 3FM 92.7. It's just about 1:32 a.m. Ghana time.
2: But Mandela, that was a close effort by Partey, and it's different completely to anything we've seen from Ghana. Attacking right from the off in the first 60 seconds, producing an effort on goal. And you know, Ghana failed to produce an effort on goal throughout the group stages. And to just come out, it shows that, no, maybe this game will be a different approach by Carlos Queiroz. You know, it's knockout football. You can't defend as much as you want in a group stage football. At the end of the day, you need to find a winner. So the Black Stars need to get a goal.
1: Let's see which will get a winner here, but now here comes Colombia. Colombia boy up the pitch. Center circle, it is center by Sanchez. Sanchez finds Lukumi. Lukumi on the wall, Lukumi too. Jefferson Lerma back to Sanchez. Colombia still very much in control here. 3 minutes played already in this game. It is Munoz, the Crystal Palace man. Ball to Ames Rodriguez. He sends it back to Munoz. Munoz sends it out to Sanchez. Sanchez to Mujica. Mujica down the right to Puerta. Puerta on the ball, sends in the lines. Little pass trying to find Kuduba. Kuduba on the ball, but the Blaster swing back position nicely. It is Antoine Semenyo has just been there, cold down. We're just trying to drive the ball forward and launch an attack for the Blasters. But he just been pushed down, the referee says in free bend. So it is a free kick to the Blaster. They play this one short. Gideon Mensah to Thomas Tay, Partey. Partey down the midfield back to Derek Lucassen. Lucassen on the ball. Lucassen scanning and then just looking to send in the forward pass. He finds Jordan Ayew. But the pass down the right to Marvin Senya, he just couldn't get a hold of it as the ball rolls over for a goal kick for Colombia. I see CQ, Carlos Queiroz very much worried on the touchline.
2: It's early days yet, but Carlos Queiroz is already
1: the nerves.
2: Trying to get his nerves and his emotions under check. And that was an overhit pass by the Blasters. I think it was Inaki Williams on that occasion, dropping deep and looking for the run of Marvin Senaya on the right-hand side. But that ball was just a bit overhit. And like I said, the Black Stars have made a very positive start. Maybe it's probably because of the jersey change. That's just by the way. But they've been very bright and they are looking to ensure that at least they would get, you know, even if you want to defend, you have to score.
1: Right.
2: So that at least when Colombia get a go back, you have something on board. Rather than going to chase the game and your back will be laid bare and they would feast on you.
1: As it is now, the Blasters are chasing the ball, but Colombia just lose possession right there. A long pass from Lukumi to Munoz down the right. He says he's only able to get a hold of it and ball rolls out for a throw-in for the Blasters. So 5 minutes plays, the Blasters done in the white kit for the very first time in this tournament. Remember that their first three games in the group stages, they were in that famous yellow kit. But this game is the Blasters done in their white kits from top to down. And then Colombia in their traditional yellow shirts, blue and yellow striped pants and red socks, stockings in there. And look at that from Cordoba. Was in the tussle with Jerome Opoku, just pulls off his hand and rips Jerome Opoku's shirt, but he appears. He's injured, so he's still lying on the turf. But here comes the Blasters. Marvin Senaya sends in a long one, trying to find Jordan Ayew. Jordan Ayew on the ball. He couldn't control that. Ball goes out of play. And still, Cordoba is lying on the turf. High up the pitch. The Blasters is defensive third. And look at that challenge. And battle between himself and Jerome Opoku. Just happens that he pulls, there's an armstring in there, a groin, I should say. He just pulls off his groin in there, so he just screams and then just lays on the turf. The referee sends to him.
2: I think it should be worrying for Colombians. He doesn't look like he will be able to continue. And that was a tussle with Jerome Opoku, and he came off the West after that particular collision with Jerome. And Jerome has also had to change his jersey because it got worn out after Cordoba pulled out his kit. And so Cordoba, I think he will have to be substituted at this point. And it's a huge blow for Colombia. The way they have played throughout this tournament, it has centered around the front three of Cordoba, James Rodriguez, and Luis Diaz. So for him to be coming out in this crucial game at an early moment, it will be food for thought for the dugout of Colombia, thinking about what to do and how to improvise. And you know, tournament football, anything can happen. Sometimes when one player comes out, it's a blessing for another. He can just make his name and make his mark on any game. But for Córdoba, huge blow. Like I mentioned earlier, he can't continue, so he's about to be replaced.
1: So Córdoba has just played about 92 minutes in this particular tournament. He was on the bench as Colombia beats Uzbekistan in their opener by 3-1. He came on.
2: And Mandela, they have brought on Luis Suarez. And Luis Suarez is equally capable of finding the nets for Colombia as Córdoba.
1: So Córdoba came on, only lasted 32 minutes against DR Congo in that 1-0 win. And then played 60 minutes in that goalless draw, that last group stage game against Portugal. And in this game, I just lasted about just 7 minutes. So very worrying for the Krasnodar striker in there. So it is Luis Suarez who replaces him in this game. But that Luis Suarez also very much experienced. And now here comes Luis Diaz. Luis Diaz up against Marvin Senea. Luis Diaz goes down. Referee says no infringements. He was looking for a penalty. The referee says play must continue. So the Blasters get away with that one in there. And it appears Senea is just still down. Then the referee just whistles for him to be taken care of. And the Colombians are furious. They are livid. They don't understand that decision from the referee. But look at that battle again. Luis Diaz just trying to cut in. Marvin Senea just gets a touch on him slightly and he just goes down. The softest of touch.
2: Yeah, Luis Diaz, he's
1: a very tricky winger.
2: Exactly. A tricky winger. You have to be very careful when dealing with him. Marvin Senea just brought out an arm across his body and Luis Diaz theatrically threw himself onto the ground looking for a favor from the referee, but the referee was having none of that. It's good officiating, and I don't know what happened for Marvin Senea to go down. Maybe Luis Diaz brought out I think it's his hamstring. This game hasn't started particularly well,
1: right? Because just about 9 minutes played and two players have already been on the turf, lying on the turf. It's Córdoba coming off and Marvin Senea still on the turf. It doesn't look good at all. The medics are attending to him, but they are signaling that there should be a change. So it appears Marvin Senea can't continue. And look at Carlos Queiroz's posture. Very worried. He's the man who got into this Blasters team just a few matches before the tournament. And Ali Dicedu is the man who's about to come on for Marvin Senea. So yeah, Senea just happens to just pull off in there. So he's unable to continue this game. So Ali Dicedu, the man about to come on for Marvin Senea.
2: So at the moment, the Black Stars are temporarily down to 10 men against Colombia due to Senea receiving treatment from that particular incident. Ali Dicedu, he's not had a taste of this World Cup. It will be his first involvement, and to be thrown in a pressure cooker situation like this, we'll live to see what he produces.
1: Hopefully he's able to live with the heat. And here comes Colombia once more, ball two. Mujica down the left flank, but he's unable to bring down and I could just blast it over. And here first, just is a Black Stars player next, so it is a corner kick for Colombia. Here they come in, they play this one, so here they come in their numbers. It is Colombia once more. Mujica sends in the cross, boy up in the head, Eric Lucas clears the line. When he goes as far as the left flank to Arias. Arias on the ball. Arias still very much in control here on the ball. Arias sends it down on the right flank to Sanchez. And it is Puerta. Puerta to Rodriguez. Rodriguez back to Puerta. And it's Ames Rodriguez. Sends it up, trying to find Mujica. But Inaki Williams win possession for the back for the Blasters. And he just been echoed. Then just.
2: It's going to be a very physical game throughout.
1: The Colombians, they are very physical.
2: Very physical side.
1: Look at that tackle. Doesn't get the ball, just bounces into Inaki Williams' shin.
2: And the referee is so far taking his time with the cuts.
1: We say this early days in this game. I just have 12 minutes played. So Ali Dicedu coming in for the injured Marvin Senea. But Inaki Williams is still on the turf. It's not looking good so far in this game. That should have been a yellow card, so far. That should definitely have been a yellow card.
2: And the referee has rightfully brandished
1: John Arias, the first yellow card of the Arias. Game. So John Arias.
2: But what is happening here is worrying from a Ghanaian perspective. The game plan is literally being thrown out of the window less than 15 minutes. With Marvin Senaya being substituted for Ali Dusseidi, Senaya has been a core part of how this Black Stars team has defended and attacked. And for him to be substituted, he is very frustrated going on. What would Ali Dusseidi produce? It's concerning.
1: But remember that before Senaya came into this Black Stars team, Ali Dusseidi was the starting right back. So he's also very much experiencing here. So Ali Dusseidi is on for Marvin Senaya. And Black Stars resume play. Ball to Derek Lucassen. Lucassen on the ball, sends in a long one down the left flank, trying to find Jordan Ayew and Antoine Semenyo. Your ball falls to Gideon Mensah. Yes, watches. As he just rules for a goal kick. Gideon Mensah about to fly this one in for the Black Stars. Gideon Mensah finds Jordan Ayew down the left flank. Jordan Ayew goes down. Referee says no infringement. Play continues. Colombia win back possession. Ball to Sanchez. Sanchez to Lukumi. Lukumi on the wall, driving forward. The Blasters also trying to recover and reclaim their shape before the Colombians just progress the ball high up the pitch. Ball back to Sanchez down the right flank. Sanchez to James Rodriguez. James Rodriguez up to Lukumi. But to Lukumi, taking all the time in the world before he passes this one. He sends it down to Lema. Lema back to Sanchez. Sanchez to James Rodriguez. James Rodriguez down the right flank to Munoz. Munoz trying to send it down. Started with to Luis Suarez. Luis Suarez coming forward. He's trying to send it across. He does this time. And what a goal! And it is the Colombians who strike first in this game. Cross down the right flank comes in. And it is met by Arias, John Arias. The player who got that yellow card just a few minutes ago pulls Colombia ahead in this game. Just 14 minutes played at the Arroyo Stadium in Kansas City. And look at the yellow shirts in the stands. The Colombians jubilating and celebrating that opener. The Blasters are currently look at that goal again. Ball down the right hand to Munoz. Munoz sends it up to Luis Suarez. Luis Suarez just managed to just get past a few Blasters players, trying to send it across. It is blocked by Gideon Mensah. And the second time it does, sends into the 18-yard box. And John Arias, no one is marking him. Caleb Yenchi very slow to react in his position to just get closer to him. He has all the time and all the chance in the world and all the space to just tap that one in. Sends in right where goalkeeper Lawrence Atizigi was coming from, down the left of the post. And it is 15 minutes played at the Arroyo Stadium. Colombia won, the Blasters of Ghana knew so far.
2: Poor defending by the Black Stars. Ball gets into the box. Caleb Yenchi caught in no man's land. Gave Arias acres of space at the far post. And Arias was always going to punish you from close range. There was no way he was going to miss from such close range. And for Colombia, I don't think they've deserved this win. But it's football. They've gotten their tails up and they lead 15 minutes. Let's see what happens. And I think the substitutions have also played a role in this game. So Ali Dusseidi, if you look at the goal, he came forward trying to get the goal side of the attacker and he did that. But Ali Dusseidi ideally should be at the far post defending that as the right back with Jerome Opoku. So I think it was a bit of a shift. The players had shifted roles, which has eventually led to this. But it's how the flow of the game has been affected early on and the Black Stars go behind. Let's see how they respond to this.
1: Let's see how the Black Stars respond to going down. It's cut off an hour into this game. Remember the last time John Arias scored for Colombia was in that warm-up game before the World Cup started there. Last friendly game against Jordan. He scored in the 41st minute as Colombia beat Jordan by 2-0. So he actually scored a brace in that game. Very interesting. So John Arias letting both goals as Colombia beat Jordan in that World Cup warm-up game in there. About 15 minutes into this game, and the 28-year-old who plays his club football for Palmeiras in the Brazilian top flight is a difference maker so far in this game. And here he comes again. Ball to James Rodriguez. Rodriguez back to Sanchez. Colombia still very much in control in this game. center circle, sensing a long one, trying to find Munoz, sensing Mujica. Mujica just tried to set up Luis Suarez, but no, Derek Lucas just right there to intercept the pass and clear that one away. Colombia climbing the Anamés once more. Mujica to James Rodriguez. Rodriguez dictating and enjoying play here, sends it back to Sanchez. Sanchez on the ball, down the right flank to James Rodriguez. Rodriguez to Lemar to Mujica. Mujica to Luis Suarez, and brilliant play from the Colombians. Nice little 1-2 pass between himself. Ball down the left flank to Mujica. We sense in a long cross, but no. Gideon Mensah chases this one. But Munoz is just unable to just get there at the right time to just bring that one in play, and Boguru started to play for a throw in for the Black Stars. It's Gideon Mensah on the ball. Gideon Mensah flies one in. Ball to Jordan Ayew. Jordan Ayew just throws over and just falls. Looking for a foul in the referee, says no infringement. As Carlos Queiroz is signaling that there was a push on Jordan Ayew, but the referee says no wrong in there. So many legendary players in the stands in there. GFA president. Sitting beside the CAF president, Patrice Motsepe and Carlos Puyol. So sitting high up there, stands watching this game. Jordan Ayew seems unhappy with that decision from the referee. So it's a brief confrontation between himself and the referee. And here comes Mujica for Colombia. Ball to James. James to Mujica. Mujica to Lemar. Jefferson Lemar, the Crystal Palace man, to Sanchez. It's Puebla. It's Puerta. Ball to Sanchez. Sanchez finds Lukumi. Lukumi on the ball now to Mujica. Mujica sends it back to Sanchez. Colombia still dominating play in there. Sanchez sensing a long one, trying to find Luis Suarez. But Derek Lucas once again clears the line for the Blasters. Ball to Gideon Mensah. Gideon Mensah finds Thomas Tepati. Thomas Tepati just trying to play on Antoine Semenyo, but he just been brought down. Referee says that's a foul. To the Blasters. Now I get an opportunity to build play from the back. And they go back to Derek Lucas, sensing a long one, trying to find Inaki Williams, but he's only able to get a hold of that ball for the goalkeeper. Vargas, who just comes out big to clear that one before Jordan, you can get a hold of it. But here comes Luis Diaz for Colombia. Luis Diaz, Jefferson Lema, Crystal Palace man to James Rodriguez.
2: But what was Ali Dusey to do? And he was caught ball watching.
1: Here comes again Martinez. Nice try for Luis Suarez, but this time, goalkeeper Lawrence Atizigi is just at the right place to just handle that one carefully and easily. No stress for him. Lawrence Atizigi started the first game for the Blasters against Panama Goheads in the first half. Lawrence is placed by Benjamin Asari, but now he's retaining his starting position in this game. He's already conceded a goal. He's 20 minutes into this game. The Blasters looking to respond, but now once more, here comes the Colombians. It's Lukumi. Lukumi to Sanchez. Sanchez down the right flank to Munoz. Munoz on the ball. The Blasters are not pressing high up. Just waiting for the Colombians and beat. They have been beating their time for the Colombians to get into the half before they either press the ball, press the player. Now long ball from Sanchez down the left to Mujica. Mujica's trying to send a nice little cross down to the 18-yard area, but just the touch is just too heavy. Just goes out of play. And it's throwing for the Blasters. Here comes Gideon Mensah. Gideon Mensah down the left flank. He's changing passes between himself and Jerome Opoku. Sends in a long one, trying to find Antoine Semenyo. Semenyo's pass, trying to find Caleb Yonchi. He's unable to, but Semenyo wins back possession for the Blasters. Semenyo coming in there. In a tower, he has been echoed and refuses to infringement. And once more, Colombia win back possession. Lukumi. And they're taking all their time to build up play slowly. Lukumi. Davison Sanchez. Sanchez to James Rodriguez. Back to Lukumi. Lukumi sends in a long ball down the right flank, trying to find Munoz. Munoz airs in Rawan and referee says ball was out of play before he could get a head on it. So it's a throw in for the Blasters of Ghana. And already so far, there are about three Blasters players down the touchline warming up. We'll see Ernest Nyama.
2: Yeah, the
1: Fatah Isaku and Co. Already warming up.
0: Kirosh doesn't want to give up on his dream of going far in this competition with the Black Stars. So it's understandable why they are warming up. I don't think you delay in making substitutions if things are not going according to plan.
1: Now in the Black Stars, Thomas Tay, party two. Alidu Seydou just trying to find Naki Williams on the right flank. The Colombians intercept play quickly to Puerta to Sanchez. Now this Munoz down the right flank once more. Munoz back to Puerta. Puerta back to Munoz. He sends in one up to Lukumi. Lukumi on the ball. Driving forward as the Black Stars sit deep in their own half. It's about four or five players. It's only I have the pitch just around the center circle. Here comes Sanchez once more for Colombia. Nine defense splitting pass trying to find Luis Suarez. He's being forced to send it back to Jefferson Lerma. Back to Lukumi. Davis in Sanchez. He has options on his right. He decides to go right there to Munoz. Munoz to Lerma. Lerma back to Sanchez. And Jordan Ayew is pressing this time. He's trying to maintain the pressure and keep up the pace and intensity on the Colombians. It's Lukumi on the ball. The Blasters sitting dewy deep as Sanchez progresses the ball this time. Sanchez just trying to find Luis Suarez. They lose back, they lose possession quickly. Ball falls to Gideon Mensah and sends it back to Loris Atizigi. Atizigi just doesn't take his time. Yes, just to send a long one, but the ball just without play for a throw in for Colombia. He fly that one in quick, but if he sees,
0: I think it's a hydration break.
1: Yeah, first hydration break of the game. It's 23 minutes play at the Arrow Stadium in Kansas City. It's John Arias's 14th minute strike. That is the difference maker so far in this game. My mother Yassi here with us on 3FM 92.7. Wherever you are listening to us from, sending your comments and your thoughts about the game so far. What the Blasters need to change if they have to poop it in this game. Send us to 053-11-00701. 053-11-00701. Wherever you are listening to us from, sending your thoughts and read it live on the show. So for first hydration break, about 23 minutes played. As per possession, 79% for Colombia and then 21% for the Black Stars of Ghana. Is it shocking?
0: It's not shocking. The Black Stars have always ceded possession since Carlos Queiroz took charge of the team, and it's the same thing that they are doing here against Colombia. So I didn't expect anything too different from what is happening. But I mean, from the way they started the game, it looked like they had a plan of scoring early. And since it didn't happen, and the injury to Marvin Senaya has sort of disrupted the flow of the game. And for Colombia, to the injury to Arias, is it not their forward, Cordoba?
1: Yeah, Cordoba, yeah.
0: Cordoba has also disrupted the play. So when they brought in Luis Suarez, his involvement has changed the way they attack. They are not attacking like how they would if they had Cordoba on the pitch. And that's what led to the goal. Luis Suarez running across the front post, creating space in behind for Arias to get all the time in the world. And that was schoolboy defending from Caleb Urenchi, just standing still and allowing Arias to get the goal away. And Alidu Seydou, who looks very rusty. And I don't blame him particularly because he's not had any involvement in this tournament, and you just throw him in a game like this against Colombia, and his involvement is one-on-one defending with Luis Diaz. He was just standing still watching Luis Diaz instead of you initiating contact and then doing something to try and then retrieve possession for the team. He was just standing still. Like I said, I don't blame him. He's very rusty. Was he the right player to come on? Probably not. Probably another player in his stead would have been, okay, maybe Kojo Opompepra would have been on had he not been injured in the lead up to the game. So Kojo Opompepra not available. But was Alidu Seydou really the man? Could you have brought on Jonas Adjeti and shifted Derek Lucas into right back? That's maybe a possibility. Could he have brought on Jonas Adjeti and changed the formation to a three back? That's also another possibility. But we can always talk possibilities once things are not going well. But let's see what happens after the hydration break.
1: But remember that if you want to drive home a brand new 2026 Toyota Hilux, then join in the Game Pass Play Win Drive promo and be a lucky winner to drive away a brand new 2026 Toyota Hilux this football season. 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Play and away at the RAF Stadium in Kansas City. It's still Colombia 1, the Blasters of Ghana New, 27 minutes play. Davidson Sanchez on the ball for Colombia. Finds Lemar. Lemar just trying to send it down the right flank to Munoz, but Gideon Mensah intercepts play for the Blasters. The Blasters back in control, ball go all the way back to Jerome Opoku. Opoku to goalkeeper Lawrence Atizigi. The exchange passes between themselves as the Colombia Express and Lawrence Atizigi, but who about to just fought there, but he managed to just send a long ball into Inaki Williams. Inaki Williams has just been man-marked by two Colombians. He sends it down to Caribbean Chi, but he loses possession quickly, and the Colombians are back in possession. Davidson Sanchez has to come in their numbers in their yellow shirts. James Rodriguez. Twisted and ten, he sends it up to Jefferson Lemba. 31-year-old Crystal Palace midfielder Jefferson Lemba, very much experienced with this Colombian side. It is Puerta. Down to James Rodriguez. James Rodriguez back to Puerta. Nice, Luis Diaz. Luis Diaz to Mujica down the left flank. Mujica sends in across, but Derek Lucas once more is able to clear that one off for the Blasters. And here comes the Blasters. The win back possession quickly. And was that Ali Desedo just trying to send in the cross?
2: I think it was Caleb Pirinchi on that occasion.
1: Just trying to find, send in the cross to Antoine Semenyo on that upside of the
2: yeah,
1: pitch.
2: Yeah, you could see the idea, looking for the run of Antoine Semenyo early in behind the Colombian defense, and that's how the Black Stars are looking to play on the transition. But I don't understand. If you go behind, why are you still sitting back? You have to go out and try and get a goal. But if you are still sitting back, it looks like they're absorbing the pressure as though the game were goalless. But this is the time where you need to also go out and make your intentions known.
1: It's the time the Blasters have to go about. They are still sitting deep as the Colombians progress the ball. It is Davidson Sanchez on the ball, sends it back to Lukumi. The Blasters still sitting deep in their own half. And here comes Puerta. Puerta driving the ball forward. Puerta just goes past two men in there, sends it on the right flank to Munoz. Munoz on the ball now. Munoz sends it back to Davidson Sanchez. And that is half hour played at the ROS Stadium in Kansas City, and right here on 3.92.7. It's the Colombia 1, the Blasters of Ghana nil. Ball to goalkeeper Vargas. Vargas on the right front to Davidson Sanchez, to Jefferson Lemar, the Crystal Palace man. Lemar. That's all the time and space in front of him. Decides to just send it up to Puerta. Nice ball to James Rodriguez. Rodriguez to Mujica. Mujica to John Arias. Arias just trying to dance his way past Inaki Williams and Co. being forced to go to Jefferson Lemar, back to James Rodriguez. Rodriguez to John Arias. John Arias to Mujica. That is James Rodriguez. Back to Luis Suarez. Luis Suarez and James Rodriguez. Rodriguez just seeing you passing in the back to James Rodriguez. Luis Suarez. Colombia still very much in control. Mujica exchanging passes teammate to teammate, as he tries to just break that low block of the Blasters. It's Davidson Sanchez back to Munoz. Munoz sends it all the way back to goalkeeper Vargas. Now it is Lukumi on the ball. Lukumi to Mujica. The Blasters are not pressing. The Blasters keeping the pace of this game very slow, as they try to beat the Colombians, and they win back possession quickly. Ball to Caleb Yenchi. Sends the ball all the way back to Jerome Opoku. And it is Gideon Mensah. This Thomas Tepati in the midfield, driving the ball forward nicely. Thomas Tepati is being forced to go back to Jerome Opoku.
2: And funny enough, Colombia like to press aggressively, but this game, they are not doing that. They are also sitting back, trying to play the Black Star style. And that's Ali Dusedu yet again. The ball slipping under his feet. after coming on. I mentioned it that he's been rusty and he's all over the place.
1: So Aledi Sidhu just couldn't trap that pass from his teammates in there. And here comes Gideon Mensah for the Blasters. Gideon Mensah down the left flank for the Blasters. He sends it up to Thomas Tepati. And here is Kwesi Sibo. Kwesi Sibo to Derek Lucassen. The Blasters have fully completed 45 passes in this game as compared to 227 for the Colombians. Just goes to show you how much the Colombians have dominated in this game. Thomas Tepati down the left flank to Gideon Mensah. Gideon Mensah surging forward nicely. Gideon Mensah sends in across right to find. The ball goes all the way up to Aledi Sidhu down our right flank. Aledi Sidhu just tries to cut in and set up Kwesi Sibo. He has options just to turn. Aledi Sidhu still on the box. Still in the 18-yard area. Aledi Sidhu just tried to send it across, but no, it is blocked this time. And that was rather Inaki Williams and Mojika was just right there to block that one.
2: Great play from Inaki Williams, taking on about two defenders. Yes, they're winning a corner kick.
1: And look at that nice trick from Louis Diaz in there. So it is a corner kick to the Blasters. Their very first corner kick of this game. Remember, there's only two corner kicks in this game so far. 33 minutes played, one for the Colombians and one for the Black Stars of Ghana. Jogo Puku and Ko having their numbers. Kwesi Sibo, Caleb Enchi also battling the Colombians in the 18-yard areas. They are waiting for the in-swinger to come in from the right flank. Advantage the Blasters, corner kick. Can they restore parity with this opportunity? Their very first corner kick of this game. So Inaki Williams, Derek Lucassen, and Jerome will line up nicely against Mojika and Co. In swing accounts in from Jordan Ayew. The Colombians clear their lines only as far as Caleb Enchi, but the result is unable to. Luis Diaz was just looking to break away from play, but Gideon Mensah was just right there to just.
2: And that was a timely intervention by Gideon Mensah. Yeah. Because if Luis Diaz had picked up the ball, he had all the room in behind the Black Stars to run into, with all the players upfield trying to convert that corner kick into a goal.
1: Thomas Partey has just been tripped by Luis Suarez. There's a free kick, defensive free kick for the Blasters. Yeah, can they play short this time? It's Thomas Partey on the ball still. Thomas Partey signaling his men to just position themselves very well. Also, Jerry Lucas down the right flank to Aledi Sidhu. Aledi Sidhu coming through the midfield. He decides to go back to Jerry Lucas. The Blasters now enjoying more of the ball. Won't go all the way back to Lawrence Atizigi. And they are very slow in the build-up. So far, the Blasters are very, very slow.
2: Yeah, they need to up their tempo a bit because they are behind and need to find solutions. They need to test the Colombian goalkeeper and the Colombian defense. They've been so much at rest and they've had a field day literally with no attempts to deal with. The only genuine attempts the Black Stars had at goal was early as the first minute when Thomas Partey went close, and even that attempt was not on target. So they need to rewire things and rework their style of play.
1: So the Black Stars need to rework things. And to speed up the pace, Jerome Opoku was going for that long ball, but he just couldn't fall to him. And here comes Inaki Williams for the Blasters, sensing the lines, pass right to break that defensive lineup for the Colombians, but intercepted nicely. Ball falls back to Kwesi Sibo. Sibo surging forward. Sibo to Jordan Ayew. Jordan Ayew marked by two men, just tried to dance his way past this man. He goes down once for refuses this time. He wins a throw in for the Blasters. He bombs into Davison Sanchez. Galatasaray man. But to Kwesi Sibo. Down the left flank to Jordan Ayew. Jordan Ayew sends it across, trying to find Inaki Williams and Co up there. But Lukumi just clears that one off. And clears away the danger for Colombia. Ball up in the head still. It is Kwesi Sibo. Thomas Tepati with a nice trick to just bring that one under control. Sends it up right to Aledi Sidhu. It is Thomas Tepati. Ball to Inaki Williams. And what a strike that was. But that was just way off. And 27 or rather, as the Colombian defender just rushes to just stop that one from hitting the target. So it is a corner kick, the second corner kick for the Blasters. another opportunity for Ghana to try and restore parity before the last 8 minutes of the first half. The 37 minutes played at the Arrowhead Stadium in Kansas City. Jerome Opoku and Inaki Williams just conversing in there. Onaki just about to come in from Jordan Ayew behind the ball. Jordan Ayew sends in the lane swinger. Ball up in the air. And the ball just rolls over everyone, just passes one. None of the Blasters, about six or seven of them in the box, was able to just connect with that one. And he happens to just strike a Colombian defender, so it's a throw-in for the Blasters. Now here comes the Blasters from Gideon Mensah. Gideon Mensah just tries to find Antoine Semenyo in there, the wing back. And that throw-in in there, down the left line, is Gideon Mensah on the ball. Gideon Mensah sends it all the way back to Jerome Opoku. Opoku up the pitch to Ali Dusidu, driving forward. Ali Dusidu goes past this man, goes past the second man. He's been just stopped and blocked by the third man as the Colombian swing back. Possession is Luis Diaz. So much space on the left flank to exploit. He dances past Kusisibo. Luis Diaz sets up Luis Suarez. Luis Suarez on the ball now. Luis Suarez just has to set up back. Luis Diaz. And look, Luis Diaz with a strike. But no, this time it's a side netting. Luis Diaz looking to double the lead for the Colombians. Nice. Chipping pass from Luis Suarez to Luis Diaz. Who doesn't waste any time. Kusisibo just gets a touch on it. Force. It's about 12 yards to Luis Diaz, who just blasts it wide. The Blasters of Ghana can breathe a sigh of relief. But that run from Ali Dusidu, very poor so far.
2: Yeah, I like the point you make. Ali Dusidu's mistake starts and all this. He was caught upfield with the ball. I don't know why he was trying to drift infield when he had options around him, trying to find an easy pass. But he was trying to go solo and do it all on his own. And he was caught by the Colombians, who eventually ended up getting a shot away by Luis Diaz. But Kusisibo did well to stick a leg out there. For Batwa's intervention would have been worrying.
1: Now here comes the Blasters from Inaki Williams strikes, but no, just way off. Inaki Williams just casts it back and he just decides to just strike the ball with his weaker foot. It's left. And they just way off the target. A great attempt. This look on good from him, but he's just very poor. Just like that precision. Doesn't go anywhere near the target at all. Colombia now building a play slowly from the back. It is Jefferson Lema. Lema finds Puerta. Puerta driving the ball forward nicely. Puerta, so to find this game. The Blasters have had four attempts on goal with none being on target. This Inaki Williams strike being the fourth one as compared to three for the Colombians. But they are the ones who are by a goal in this game. 40 minutes played at the Arrowhead Stadium in Kansas City. Ball up in the air. Jogo bounce into the Colombian referee system infringements. Ali Dusidu once more is on the whistle, just bring that one under control as he intercept the ball. Behind is Luis Diaz. Ball to Jefferson Lema. Colombia taking all the time in the world to build up play slowly again. At the center of the pitch. Behind is Jefferson Lema trying to find Ahmed Rodriguez. Jefferson Lema progressing and driving the ball forward. Sends it down to Mojica. But you got to Davis Sanchez. Sanchez, the center back for Colombia, high up the pitch, way past the halfway line. Now, ball to Luis Suarez. Davis Sanchez back on the ball to Lukumi. That's Mujica. Colombia is still dominating play in here.
2: Yeah, dominating. They are trying to create openings around the Black Stars.
1: Now here they come once more. Jefferson Lema sends in a cross, trying to find Luis Suarez by the header. From Luis Suarez, just way off target.
2: Partey is really struggling in the midfield, trying to do it all by himself. Caleb Uenchi, I've not really seen much from him.
1: The Blasters midfield has been very quiet in this game. Very easy and porous for the Colombians to just penetrate it easily. And it's Kwesi Sibo on the ball. Kwesi Sibo to Gideon Mensah. Gideon Mensah finds Antoine Semenyo.
2: Does Kwesi Sibo have any instruction to go to his side anytime he gets the ball? Is he supposed to pass backwards or sideways? Because it looks like that's all he does when he gets the ball. In the great positions that he pops up in midfield, he has to be looking for line-breaking passes. But the side passes just a bit too much.
1: And now here comes Luis Suarez for Colombia. Luis Suarez just trying to set up Luis Diaz, but Jeroboku just intercepts it nicely to Tomas Tepati. Nice trick from Tomas Tepati to just go past his man is Kwesi Sibo. Kwesi Sibo sends it out to Alidi Seydou. Alidi Seydou to Inaki Williams. It is Caleb Yenchi. Caleb Yenchi back to Kwesi Sibo. Kwesi Sibo down the middle of the pitch to Tomas Tepati to Jordan Ayew. Partey back on the ball. Partey has so many options. I have the page for him. Yes, he was to just get the right pass, sends it back to Kwesi Sibo. And it's Jerome Opoku. More to Gideon Mensah, back to Jerome Opoku. The Black Stars now trying to get into the game slowly and create something from nothing in there. As they are in possession, is trying to slowly build up play from the back. It's Thomas Tepati. Jordan Ayew back to get himself involved in plays. Gideon Mensah back to Jordan Ayew. Jordan Ayew just...
2: I think Jordan has fallen too deep. If he had to be the center forward, why did you get yourself all the way back as the halfway line?
1: Nice. Inaki Williams. More to Derek Lucasen. And the Colombians have decided to sit all the way back. It's Inaki Williams. Inaki Williams just trying to dance his way past him, and he does very well. And it is Adidi Seydou sends in the cross, trying to find Antoine Semenyo, by the Colombians are able to just defend their line carefully and very well. Ball forced to Gideon Mensah. Gideon Mensah to Kwesi Sibo. A nice strike comes in from Antoine Semenyo. The ball is blocked. Oh, it's still in a very dangerous position. So Inaki Williams. Inaki Williams tries and is blocked. Ball goes all the way back to Thomas Tepati. Pati searching for a nice little blaster. Still very much in attack here. And Kwesi Sibo loses possession once more. And the Colombians come in here numbers. It's Luis Diaz up against Kwesi Sibo. Gets passes marked nicely. Luis Diaz down the right flank to Puerta. Puerta to Munoz. Munoz back to Puerta. And it's Puerta back to Munoz. And the Colombians have been forced to just go all the way back and restart play as the blasters recover and retain their shape in here. Back to Lukumi to Mojica to Jefferson Lerma, back to Lukumi. And it's Colombia in possession now. Back to Lukumi once more. Puerta, Lukumi, James Rodriguez, back to Lukumi. Jefferson Lerma taking all the time as he tried to just build up and get back in the game after that spring of Black Stars attacks.

0: If you see Luka Doncic's first involvement of the game, he just a foul, he just goes in strong for Lucas Sanchez and just bumps into him. Sanchez was just trying to just protect the ball for a goal kick. Luka Doncic very desperate to win the ball in a good position for the Blasters in the 18-yard area, so he just bumps into Sanchez. If you see, that is an infringement. Colombia is just taking all the time in the world to take this free kick. They take a shot to Lukumi. Lukumi sends in the long, trying to find Luis Suarez. Ball forced to Ali Ducedo. Ali Ducedo to Thomas Sepati. Back to find Elisha also by the Blasters whose possession. Here comes Luis Diaz strikes, but no. Derek Lucas in just right place to just block this one for a corner kick. I don't know what to make of Luis Diaz's performance so far in this game. 80 minutes played. I've been impressed.
1: He's been terrorizing the Black Stars defense. Anytime he's running at the defenders, you find them backpedaling and backing off because he's very tricky. Once you try to get too close to him, he might get you sent off. He's just too slippery. He's been good. He's been good for Colombia. He's had the ball at the back of the net, but he's been chalked off. And he's just been disturbing the back line of the Black Stars all throughout.
0: And here comes the corner kick for Colombia. Was forced to about this time. Robin Satisigi, the goalkeeper, just right there to just pick it up safely for the Black Stars. Blasters 10 minutes find a miracle in there. 8 attempts a goal in this game. None of them have been on target for the Blasters. A recurring problem for the Blasters throughout this tournament and even before the competition began. The Colombians have had 50% of their shots being on target, 6 out of 12. And here comes the Blasters to Fatah Isaac, who sends it up to Gideon Mensah. Gideon Mensah on the boss, sends in the cross, but there's no one in the box, so he just rolls over. When goal kick, Amujica just celebrates that one. Edging the fans and the Colombian faithfuls. And a great save from Lawrence Satisigi in there. The corner kick comes in. Sanchez is just able to just maneuver his way through a sea of white shirted men to just air that one. But Lawrence Satisigi just right there to just put on a control, but here comes Luis Diaz out against Ali Ducedo. Luis Diaz, the flag goes off, one offside. And the Blasters, instead of just going to pick the ball up and just restart play quickly, they're rather complaining to the referee.

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Sharaba. Hey, woo. He's a good God. He's a good God. Come on. He's a good God. He's a good God. Come on. I tell you, God is good all the time. I tell you, cause I'm gonna be honest with you. What? 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Come on here. I ain't lying. Come on here. I put 20.

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0: Hello, good morning. It's time for the morning news on 3FM 92.7. We're coming to you live from our studios here at Addis Awekanda. My name is Christabel Success Trevor. Coming up this morning, Black Stars exits World Cup after narrow defeat to Colombia. Also in this bulletin, Ghana Armed Forces expected to lead nationwide post-flood recovery and cleanup exercise following June 29 flooding.
1: With applicable laws and directives of the appropriate civil authorities, structures illegally erected within waterways may be removed where necessary.
0: And much later, Ghana faces looming HIV testing kit shortage, threatening early diagnosis, treatment access, and hope for thousands of vulnerable citizens.
2: So what normally happens is that governments will ask the Global Fund to pay for the first 2 years, and then in the last year, they'll bring in their contribution.
0: Well, we've got details for you very much shortly. Don't go away. Thank you for keeping your dial here. Now, Ghana's FIFA World Cup campaign ended in the round of 32 after a 1-0 defeat to Colombia at the Kansas City Stadium this dawn. John Arias struck in the early part of the game for Colombia, scoring the game's only goal in the 14th minute. The winger finished from close range after a quick Colombian break, turning in Luis Diaz's low cross path past Lawrence Atizigi. Ghana's coach Carlos Queiroz made four changes to the side that lost to Croatia, with Atizigi, Jerome Opoku, Caleb Yerenchi and Inaki Williams all returning to the starting 11. Atizigi was back between the sticks after recovering from the injury he suffered against Panama. The result ends Ghana's run at the 2026 FIFA World Cup as Colombia advances to the round of 16 to face Switzerland. We move on to other stories now, and the Ghana Armed Forces is expected to lead a nationwide post-flood recovery and cleanup exercise following the June 29 flooding. Briefing the media, Director General of Joint Operations of the Ghana Armed Forces, Brigadier General Foster Ukayeboa, said the military has been tasked with operational coordination of the recovery exercise under a broader government mitigation program.
1: As part of the operation, the Ghana Armed Forces will deploy personnel, engineers, specialized equipment to clear major drains, streams, rivers, and other critical waterways. In accordance with applicable laws and directives of the appropriate civil authorities, structures illegally erected within waterways or that pose an immediate danger to public safety and flood mitigation efforts may be removed where necessary. The Metropolitan Municipal and Street Assemblies have also been directed to organize and clean up and lead cleanup exercises within their respective jurisdictions in support of the national operation.
0: You just heard the Director General of Joint Operations of the Ghana Armed Forces, Brigadier General Foster Ukayeboa. As part of efforts to address the severe flooding in Keta, the Member of Parliament and the Assembly have opened a floodgate at Keji Azizaji to allow the discharge of excess water from a lagoon into the sea. Several communities in the constituency and others in the Ketu areas have been submerged, homeless, and have left scores of residents homeless and displaced. Keta MP Kwame Gatbi says relief efforts are ongoing.
3: 谢谢 Far from the capital, communities in the Volta region have been severely affected by recent floods. In Keta, towns such as Hagoji, Mamime, Anglafia Dengba, Laoshime, and several others are struggling to recover. Despite being a recurring feature, the June 29 rainstorm brought a different magnitude, with an entire constituency besieged, including farmlands.
4: I would like to take the opportunity through this, your channel or medium, to send my sincere sympathy to the victims of this flood. Houses are submerged in the water. A lot of farmlands have also been washed away by the flood. You know, we have shared boundaries with Ketu South as well as Ketu North, and then the rice farm, all those waterways, and then Angloga area. So the whole Anglo, in terms of Anglo constituency, Ketu South, Ketu North, Akachi enclaves, and then they all submerged.
3: Keta MP Kwame Gakpe also blamed human activities, calling for a behavioral change.
4: People are just dumping refuge into the channels where the natural channels that the water passes, flows. It's also been blocked, so it's an area we also need to look at. Those channels to salt mining and its activity have also affected the natural course of flowing of the rain into the sea.
3: He outlined mitigating measures, including the opening of a floodgate to allow the free flow of water into the sea, urging residents to remain calm as relief efforts continue.
4: If care is not taken, even the floodgate can be washed away by the intensity of the water. So we currently have arranged myself, the municipal chief executives of the three constituencies, as well as the regional minister was also involved, and then Amandi is helping us with the equipment.
0: Away from that, the Minister for Transport has commended the Aircraft Accident and Incident Investigation and Prevention Bureau, AIB Ghana, for its timely and factual reports on Ghana's two major aircraft accidents in recent years. Joseph Bukari Nitbe says the government is committed to adequately resourcing the bureau to help realize President John Mahama's vision of making Ghana the aviation hub of Africa. George Quaining reports.
5: The Aircraft Accident and Incident Investigation and Prevention Bureau, AIB Ghana, anti-8 relocation was based at Cantonment, Accra. Sector Minister Joseph Bukari Nikwe says the relocation to airport will ensure AIB Ghana works effectively. He implored staff to be professionals in executing their mandate.
6: You will play a very key and vital role because air travel comes with a lot of safety matters, and security should be taken seriously. That is why every country will invest in AIB to be able to investigate and look into issues of accidents so that they become a guide to future pilots and air navigating operators to be able to do their air travel work safely.
5: He mentioned that Ghana is on course to making the country the hub of aviation on the continent.
6: The Civil Aviation Authority gave you this facility because they understand your work. And they understand clearly government's vision in making Ghana the hub to aviation. That is why they offered this facility for your use.
0: And before we go, for thousands of Ghanaians, an HIV test is more than a medical procedure. It is a first step toward treatment, hope, and a healthy future. But that lifeline could soon be at risk as the country faces a looming shortage of HIV testing kits. Sarah Appin-Craw has more in the following report.
7: Every day, people across the country walk into health facilities hoping for answers after possible exposure to HIV during pregnancy or as part of routine medical care. For many, a simple test provides reassurance. For others, it opens the door for life-saving treatment before the virus can cause serious harm. That opportunity, however, may soon become limited. The Global Fund Country Coordinating Mechanism, CCM, is warning that Ghana's supply of oral and blood-based HIV testing kits could run out by the end of July 2026. According to its Vice President, Ernest Amwabi Otten, the shortage threatens to interrupt early diagnosis, delay treatment for newly infected persons, and weaken efforts to control the spread of HIV.
8: The Global Fund cycle runs for a three-year period. So what normally happens is that governments would ask the Global Fund to pay for the first 2 years, and then in the last year, they'll bring in their contribution. But unfortunately, this year, as we speak, we're already more than halfway into the year, and the government contribution has not come. At the central medical stores level, the information we have is that, as we speak, less than 1 month stock. And once there was no plan in place to quickly procure these test kits, we are very much concerned.
7: He fears that Without adequate testing commodities, many people living with HIV may remain unaware of their status, increasing the risk of late diagnosis and continual transmission within communities.
8: The free primary health care should be able to take into consideration some of these concerns that we have.
0: And that's how we wrap up this morning news on 3FM 92.7. For more stories and updates, please check out our website, 3news.com. My name is Christabel Success Trevor. Thanks for listening.

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2: It's those matters resolved for us to know exactly what happened to our citizens.
3: I see, but have there been conclusion or closure to the murders? There's the last year, October 1 and this February 1. Has there been investigations? What has the outcome been?
2: What we've been told is that their investigations are still ongoing and that they have not even arrested any single individual. Now, when the minister insisted that we should go to the police station where this issue happened at, when we got there, we were told by people in the community that they are aware that two people out of the nine that murdered our citizen have been arrested. Now, the police was keeping that information from us until we told them that we have picked up intel that two people have been arrested out of the nine people that were there. And they've confirmed to us that, yes, indeed, two people have been arrested and that investigations are ongoing. So in the last murder case of Bashiru Isaac, two of the nine people have been arrested and investigations are still ongoing.
3: This is troubling, to say the least. Martin Pebble. This is it. Have we gotten to the point where we have to flex our muscles strongly to send that clear message, as Ms. Bento is saying, to the South African government? And he says, look, they are complicit. They're condemning this verbally. Mm-hmm. But as we speak, not much has been done about it. Mm-hmm. And that has resulted in this killing, which they are giving a different account of.
4: Yes, absolutely. I mean, this about the... In terms of the key points, it's the third or fourth time we are discussing
3: about
4: it.
3: The third time,
4: and
3: yes.
4: Making the same point that the regime is complicit. Okay? The regime is complicit. So under international law, see, the last I was referring to the Vienna Convention on Diplomatic Relations, and most especially to the Vienna Convention on the Consular Relations, right? Mm-hmm. So under international law, the South African government has an obligation, and it's a plethora of decided cases, to protect our citizens. So the moment our citizens are being killed like flies, okay, and investigations don't go anywhere, then you begin to see the complicity of the state in it. And also, most especially with the fact that they have elections looming. So the government doesn't want to lose the elections, so doesn't want to go hard on the citizens. And so, it is very clear that they are complicit. That much, I'm convinced, and we've been making that point. They are complicit. Mm. If they wanted to protect our citizens, they know what to do. Mm. But because they are not interested, then they do this half-hearted attempts. Half-hearted. You see, even when we started repatriating our citizens, they didn't, I mean, they are happy. Yeah, that's why you say they are happy. Have you seen them make...
3: Well, they said it was an exaggerated, you know, response, and that, you know...
5: The fact that somebody is dead proves that it's not
3: absolutely
5: exaggerated.
3: Yeah,
4: true. You see, those are words. That's why, like they say, talk is cheap. Talk is very cheap. So they'll string any words together and then put them out. Yes, but bottom line, when we started repatriating our citizens, what did they do? What did they do? I think the only one I saw was Malema, who said, oh, no, we should hold on, they can resolve it. But what power does Malema wield? He doesn't wield much, right? Mm-hmm. So that's the only time I saw them say, oh, no, we should wait. We should wait, they can resolve it. But they have not. So as for their complexity, I don't think that one should waste our time now. No, it shouldn't waste our time. Mm-hmm. A key thing now we should be looking at, fast forward, is how we will get compensation for our citizens, for the manner in which, you know, the South African government is failed to protect our citizens, leading to their death. And most especially, too, we too should be looking at the retaliatory steps. Very, very important. Yes, you scratch my back, I scratch your back.
3: So you're on the same path with Mr. Bank?
4: Yes, we've made the same point. I would be very upset if government renewed the Goldfields contract. I'll be extremely upset. Under no circumstances should that Goldfields contract be renewed. They have gold in their country. They should stay there.

0: and mine. Not here. Look, I'll tell you this. Between renewing this for the South Africans and giving this this in mind to Ibrahim Mahama, I will go for Ibrahim Mahama. Because now we are becoming wiser. Look, no matter what, I'm not saying they should give it to Ibrahim Mahama, but I'm saying that that should tell you the extent of my revolt, mm-hmm. okay? That rather than that, I will even condone, so to speak. Okay, let me rephrase. It will be better in our national interest to give it to our citizen, right? Mm-hmm. It doesn't matter that the citizen will have relations in power, etc., than to allow these South Africans to continue to mine this gold and take it out there. Because look, and they don't even treat our citizens well. I can tell you, I even have one case in court like that. She was treated shabbily, sacked, and the job exported to South Africa. This thing that they are taking our jobs, they are taking our look. You have no idea. It's just that we don't want to talk about everything. There will never be time to talk about all those things, right? Mm-hmm. But if you talk to citizens, you see how they are repressed. They are repressed in this country and working for these guys. So me, there's no way I'll support government renewing that lease, that mining lease. I would rather we give it to our own citizens so that, and there will be conditions to make sure that the money stays here. If it stays here, we'll have the same employment, etc. Right? And in any event, who even says that government can no longer attempt to mine the gold by itself? Yes, we failed in the past. I know citizens stole, etc. But now, like we keep saying, you see, the country is changing. We keep saying that Kwasi Eniti are not agregu. I think now we are wiser. Are we saying that today in Ghana, if we want to do a non-political selection, we will not be able to find citizens fit to mine for Ghana? We would, but it's our own greed.
1: But Goldfield says, look, we highlight some $5 billion investment, over 70% of their revenue, you know, stays in Ghana, and so on. I mean, you're washing all of that away?
0: Yes. No, they should just go to their account.
1: This is the response again, and I'm sure you're aware of this.
0: They should go to their account.
1: I'm just telling you.
2: That's a good... Look, whatever Goldfields is doing in Ghana, a Ghanaian can do.
0: Yes.
2: All right? Look, you mentioned Ibrahim Mahama. Fine. The man has proven that he can do it. Now, give him the same deal. Look at exactly what Goldfields is doing and say that retain the people, do da-da-da-da-da. They bring six or so South Africans here to come and supervise our people. 95% of the people working there are Ghanaians.
0: Yeah.
2: So I'm saying, this argument they've been making all over the place, and I keep getting a lot of reaction because of what I've said in the past. My point is, there is nothing Goldfields is doing in Ghana that we cannot insist that even if we give it to Ibrahim, he should also do the same thing. You understand?
1: Okay.
2: So there's a bottom line, and I agree with Martin. That thing is non-negotiable. Absolutely, we can't renew that thing. If we renew it, this government will pay a very, very high price for it, and we will continue to harass them. We will continue to harass them. So please, that is off the table. Now I'm saying we should go to the point where we are telling them that if you don't stop this thing, we don't have to be friends with you. We can survive without South Africa. After all, before apartheid, we didn't do anything with them. We can survive without South Africa.
1: Over $1 billion trade between the two countries.
2: What do we import from South Africa? Check. Wine. What do we import from South Africa? Wine. Wine. And they come and take gold here in raw form, undervalue it, ship it over, and then we'll record a trade surplus. We can survive without them.
0: So definitely, look, we should. Mr. Kansi, I think I want to yield at least like 2 minutes of my time. Can we play what the Nigerian senator said in the Nigerian Senate? Yes, the last time I sent it to Abdallah. I think I should keep it. Let's play. Let me just keep quiet. Let's see what the Nigerians are saying. Because Ghanaians, we like this. Fama nyami. We've suffered a lot under it. Everything, we love peace. And then people are taking all our resources, even internally amongst us. When politicians come, we want to make noise. What is this? We must fight back. So let me keep quiet. Let me yield so that we play what the Nigerians are saying. Yes.
1: Consul, thank you. Well, they have also taken the same path of repatriating their citizens back to the country. So, yes, that's just to... let me call to you, Bernard Bediakobedo, on this matter. And this issue took center stage in Parliament at some point when it started. Yes. Members of Parliament had calls to charge government to act. Now we're hearing of the death of this latest case of murder, because what we are hearing now is that at least over the last 8 months, between October and now, three Ghanaians have been killed if what the ambassador, the High Commissioner is saying is anything to go by. A worthy retaliatory measure to send a strong message, what should that be?
3: Well, thank you, my brother, and good morning to you and your team, and then my seniors on the table. And then good morning to the High Commissioner. It's unfortunate that we continue to discuss this matter. It's been on for a while, and I would have thought that at least by now the authorities in South Africa, because when this thing happened, I remember they released a statement, condemned it, and assured that they would take action against it. Because, of course, it is not within any citizen's right to take up arms and insist on the kind of demands they are making in there. Because, of course, they have their law enforcement officers as well. If you have any, but I'm a bit surprised. Because if you are demonstrating in your country, you demonstrate against the authorities. You don't demonstrate against someone who is sitting here somewhere, as we normally put it. So I'm a bit surprised why, but it appears the government has, if it's not an accomplice, then they've sat down for far too long, and this has metamorphosed into something beyond them. Well, it appears now the entire country or citizenry are up in arms, and it is not going to be able, they are not going to be able to control them, as I see from here. We will talk about us, and yes, government has taken some measures, brought citizens, but you see, we must say that what happened, the repatriation was purely voluntary. The government couldn't have demanded or insisted that at all cost or whatever it may take, come to your country. You had to volunteer to come. And I think at this moment, we should also appeal to our citizens there. You see, there is nothing more precious than life. It is getting more dangerous. Please, if you find yourself to in the shoes of some of our brothers and sisters, as we are hearing, submit yourself to the authorities, as the High Commissioner is available for any such arrangement, so that you come back to your country in the meantime, at least in the meantime, because it appears it's their country. Yes, it's their country. If we even retaliate and they still proceed with what they are, because you see, most of the people who are demonstrating, I'm not sure, are in any way related to the very things that they get from us as a country. So they may not care. They may continue to demonstrate. So I personally would, in the moment, appeal to them to seek their livelihoods. Their lives first and then their livelihoods. At the end of the day, if you come to your country and then we are able to sort these matters out, you may go back if you so wish. But you see, this the what the senator may have said, and Mr. Kwebu wants it played. We've said same, or even something more solid. We said it in Parliament. Wow. We've said a lot of things in Parliament.
1: I know you said a lot. In fact, I know this was a matter that took center stage in Parliament. You know, some strong words
2: we did
1: were used. But this is what the senator said.
2: What have they done beyond what
1: Martin Kwebu was referring to? Please, take a look, just briefly.
2: He didn't. We did.
4: In diplomacy, there is a law of reciprocity. So my view is that it is time to reciprocate. This Senate should adopt a position that MTN, a South African company that is cutting away millions of dollars from Nigeria every day, that Nigeria nationalize it and withdraw its license, so that Nigeria company can take over the MTN business and recruit more people. Those coming from South Africa will find good jobs working with the company that will replace MTN. And I know that South African president has interest in MTN. The second is that we ask the Minister of Communication of the federal government to revoke the DSTV, which is also a South African company that is cutting away millions of dollars, even abusing, resorting to practices that will not even be accepted in South Africa. I don't want this Senate to be sharing tears, to sympathize with those who have died.
1: Some will describe these measures proposed as quite extreme. I mean, obviously, we'll have to look at our country's specific situation even before we think about what the Nigerian senator is talking about. And I'm sure that's one of the issues that will be at the back on minds of the members of parliament when this thing came out.
3: There is a popular say that talk is cheap. I listened to, or I came across this video a while ago. Beyond what was said, what has been done by the Nigerian authorities. It is not easy like that. I'm not saying we can't do it
0: at all.
3: We will
0: go independence ahead of them.
3: No,
0: we are not the same.
3: We are
0: sharper than them.
3: So, you see, you said that I don't know whether it was just the speech or you want to support the speech with some actions of the Nigerian authorities. But you know, we even repatriated our citizens, long ago, before they even thought of doing so. We've said same in the Parliament of the Republic. I think that, yes, if it gets to that point, we may have to also explore. But at the moment, they are not really, attacking our companies there or our, they are saying that illegal immigrants, if it is the case, ideally, everybody knows that an illegal immigrant is an illegal immigrant. But it doesn't lie. That's where the problem lies. It doesn't lie in your bosom as a citizen to take up arms and then go fight or go seek the withdrawal of such a person from your country. It doesn't lie. And that is where the lawlessness comes in. If the authorities of South Africa are not willing, then we may also have to take a decision. I'm saying that first and foremost, with what is happening, our citizens should reconsider staying in South Africa at the moment. Because they've said, the High Commissioner, as I heard him say, they said they will continue demonstrating. And it's quite violent. The demonstration is not a peaceful one. They are out there violently attacking people they perceive. I don't even know, how do they determine who is, would they ask of your documents right there? And yes, if you are not able to produce your documents, you are declared. And
2: They go for the weakest people in their society. In fact, they attack some white people and the white people shot back at them with guns. And they ran away.
1: I see.
3: And so for me, yes, we should appeal to our citizens there. If you find yourself in such a situation, please report to the High Commission and find your way back to the country. At least if you have life, you have end. It is not only South Africa you can travel to. But the challenge is that most of them have lived there, they have their livelihoods, they have their family, and then all that there. But at the moment, at least seek your life first before every other thing will be spoken about. It is shameful that South Africa, you see, even at the World Cup, when they were eliminated, it was as if the entire Africa, everybody was happy that they should go home. Unfortunately, we are also just joined them. But it is so shameful to have this, on this day, because South Africa, we all know the history. We all supported them in one way or the other. Nigerians say so, we also say. And you come today and tell us that you don't need our people there. Yes, we have all these entities here. I think it would be extreme, but it is not undoable. We can't do it, at least to also pay. But I'm saying that the people who are demonstrating may not be beneficiaries of whatever they are taking from our country. So they have nothing to lose. They will be there doing all kinds of things, ensuring that. And I do not also know how this can really affect their economy as they

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1: So yesterday night, I even sent you a video showing Cote d'Ivoire.
2: As we go on.
1: In Abidjan. The water is clean, very clean. And they are showing that, you know, for Ashantis and other tribes, there are people in Ghana and then the same people in Cote d'Ivoire. So we are like, so what is the problem? So we in Ghana here, we choose to pollute the water bodies with all manner of effluents, right? Mm-hmm. And then in Cote d'Ivoire, they keep the water clean because this Odo river, I remember those days, those days when we went to Legon, the first year, level 100, I read jog, Kofi, like you in secondary school, and then when I went, so level 100 jog. I remember Professor Janssen showing that, this Odo river, it could be cleaned up, and then we even have boats on it. You know, I remember those lectures. Yeah, but they would clean the Odo. So you are talking about the...
2: It was actually at some point a promise.
1: Yes, 98, 99. Be cleaned up. So they will put boats on it, etc. You go to many cities around this world and you see boats in the center of a city on water bodies. At least I've done one in Berlin where you go to Checkpoint Charlie. Yeah, you see clean water, right? It's a problem. You just look at it. You're like, it's like everybody wants to just get rich quick. So, all manner of things. It beats my imagination, but we cannot throw our arms in the air. It means that law enforcement must come down hard. Law enforcement must come down hard. Otherwise, then the laws have no use. You find people sending emissaries to beg the regional minister, DCs, not to do demolitions. We must do the demolitions because it's insane. It's insane. You don't take reservations.
2: These are wetlands, Ramsar sites.
1: Yes.
2: Taking over dams. Dams have been filled.
1: I
2: mean, how?
1: Dr. Safo referred to, there's even one, this Tessa Dam, East Legon. So somebody, in preparation, 4 days ago, I went to East Legon to look at the Tessa Dam. At least that one, I'd seen it years ago, where it had more... the width of the dam was bigger. Mm-hmm. When we went there, about that was on Tuesday, 30th June. Yes, they've started filling, not started, no, no, they've been filling it up and selling. So East Legon, where we have the elite sitting, they are sitting down and watching the landowners fill up the Tessa Dam. What kind of attitude is this? So I think, we will not just lament and rant here. Look, let the laws work. I remember a few years ago after the floods, there was a promise that all buildings in waterways would be demolished. It went on and on and on, and then after a few months, the conversation died. Then here we are again. So for me, perhaps, instead of putting only government appointees, because the president, and we're coming to it, he appointed a committee to look into these drains last year. Mm-hmm. We don't know what happened. Honorable Bedu, you are here. Parliament raised it a bit. You see, when you put everything in the hands of politicians, that's the problem you get. The politician is always interested in votes. And will take care of himself first. You know how this morning we started with this thing about 3% payment to members of parliament. It's not their salary. Auditor General doesn't audit their personal account. So you imagine we live in this state where we pay parliamentarians and cannot be audited. So it tells you many, many examples that if you leave things in the hands of politicians because of votes, the moment they go and they want to act, it will be like, we'll see the next time you come here for vote. So why can't we agree that let's devolve a lot of the power? Of course, maybe later when we begin to say there's a promise that we'll begin to vote for the DCs, MMDCs, etc. We'll see how that will help. But in the interim, maybe next time we are constituting such a committee, we shouldn't make it so politically heavy. So put it organize it, put Kofi and Kohu not need votes. Right? Yes.
3: I don't need votes.

0: Yes, you don't need phone. So look at those that you know that there's no chance on this earth that the person is coming tomorrow to act for any political office.
1: So, but the politician must rise beyond the threat of votes.
0: Yes.
1: That if I've built in a waterway, or someone has built in a waterway on a Ramsar site, wetland, dam, filling dams.
0: Yes.
1: And so as a result of these floods, the Dr. Safo and the committee that has been set up with the military and all hit the ground with bulldozers, pull these buildings down.
0: Oh, Dr. Safo is part of the last year's committee.
1: No, I'm talking about this year. A committee was just
0: again another one. So
1: two days ago,
0: has the old one been decommissioned? What are their reports? You see, this type of meanwhile, NADMO is there. Ad hoc, knee jerk. This thing has to stop. That's to stop. Yeah, because the first committee, so have they been disbanded, decommissioned, and then a new one has come? So where are they taking off? Where is NADMO filling in? The politics of it, it's sickening. It's sickening. We can't continue like this. Yeah, sometimes you look at it and, you know, I'm beginning to feel more like the Chinese system, their system of democracy. You see the Chinese, the communist parties, and they take men, people who have proven themselves in life, who... And you look at their top echelon, their engineers, etc. But Ghana, is the one who can convince the people for votes. Look at it. You see, initially the Americans would tell us, oh, China is not democratic. China, you know, in the early 80s, China was still dependent on America and other countries for aid.
1: Mm-hmm.
0: 44 years on. Today, see where they are. It's beginning to become more appealing that perhaps we should look to the Chinese model. These are elections that are open to anybody that can, you know, do rabble-rousing, right?
1: Right.
0: Anybody that can convince citizens. So if you have a sweet tongue, not like sweet mouth, like we say, so you can persuade citizens, you get votes. Meanwhile, as a person, you haven't achieved much. You don't have the gravitas to get things done. I think it's a huge problem in our politics. But look at how the Chinese are at the top there. They are engineers. Yeah, they are engineers. Mm-hmm. So, you know, engineers have a way of thinking. But come to Ghana here, we say, oh, Kabi Mamin Kabi. So everybody can say anything they like. And then, we keep talking. And yeah, the talk is good. It's bringing us some results, but it appears it's slow, especially compared to the way from the early 80s. China was receiving aid. Mm. You can check in the early 80s. Today, they are beating America hands down in many areas. And many, areas.
1: It fits into...
0: Can't we copy from China? Change this our model of democracy?
1: No, Mr. Bento, come. No,
2: changing your model of democracy is not what is going to make you become China. And when you talk about changing model of democracy, I think to say that this voting for people, electing them and putting them in office is not as good as a soldier taking a gun. You shouldn't talk like that. You know better.
0: If now you're democracy,
2: yes, I'm saying that. No, you see,
3: the Communist Party model.
2: And I'm saying that one, we can't
0: just
2: hold on. You choose proper saying. Don't we have engineers in office sometimes?
0: How many of them are putting?
2: When you say these things on a platform like this, people take it differently.
0: No, and I'm looking at results.
2: Oh, you? I'm just throwing caution that Matt is not asking for a coup, please. He should just declare.
0: No, it hasn't gone there. I said they are model of democracy.
2: I'm just saying.
0: So we should change.
2: No, I'm saying Martin is not.
1: Let me move on. Was that an indication?
2: No, I'm saying that somebody will misunderstand it and say our democracy.
0: Ask for the coup.
2: Because I've seen a lot of that.
1: Okay, thank you.
0: Give me one sentence.
2: Oh,
0: let's say.
2: Thank you for coming in. This is not against you, but I don't think Garrett is going to solve any problem. Because you deal with the problem where it is. So I don't mean it personally, but this is where my problem is. I wish Garrett would focus differently. So Doc said a lot of things. Let me lay this foundation. In Imani, we don't claim expertise in anything. We speak generally as citizens, etc. Okay. Mm-hmm. But I'm going to break that because on this, I have some expertise. All right. I studied geography all the way and I have a degree. I taught geography and I worked in geographic information systems. I understand these things a bit more than average. And I'm saying these things because I'm going to counter some of the things that Doc has said. He gave many reasons why we have the problems. We have refuse and all those. None of them is the reason. There are two main reasons why we have floods in Accra. One is uncontrolled development and government failure at all levels.
1: The uncontrolled development is what we see.
3: Yeah, he mentioned that.
2: Yeah, I'm saying he gave many reasons.
3: Mm-hmm.
2: Okay, throwing of refuse, building
1: That's what I said.
2: We need to get it. That's why I said, if we can define the problems well, we know where to go and deal with them. Uncontrolled development and failure of government at every level. He made a point that development is handled at the local level.
1: True.
2: Okay, which is to say, you go, you get the land, all right, and then what you build on it is a state function. Okay,

0: they have legal authority to step in, okay? And they fail. When they fail, even at the point, that's why we have an executive presidency, okay? The powers of state are vested in him. All ministers work with and through, he works with and through ministers. Okay, let me give you an example. You see Pambros, he's talking about Pambros.
1: Mm-hmm.
0: I grew up in Dansoma's Adodoko area. Okay, I know that place very well. When we were young, we need to walk around there. It was over 100 hectares squared. It starts from a place called Chaba, okay, which is at the edge of South Odoko, and goes all the way beyond Tetegu. All right? Vast area. Okay? Now, today, at Wager Junction, and I'm saying this because everybody's eyes can see it, they have allowed the chiefs there to build on the stream. There's a stream that flows right by the roadside. Okay?
1: Mm.
0: They have filled it up. That's where I'll mention. They built on, directly on the stream. Okay? Now, Pambros that is there. So, Pambros is a wetland, Ramsar. But there are things that you can do with those places. Compatible uses. That's what we call it. Salt winning is one. So, Pambros has been winning salt there for 50 years.
1: Mm-hmm.
0: Okay, salt is edible. When I say the local people can fail, the chiefs can fail, then the district should pick it up. The districts can fail, the sector must pick it up. You have a situation where in Pambros by the roadside, they have allowed a cement factory to be built next to a salt producing entity, edible salt. You understand?
1: Mm-hmm.
0: That if everybody fails, government, you are seeing it on the wetland, all right? Now, this kind of uncontrolled development is the reason why we're having all these problems everywhere. Why do I call it uncontrolled? You can have development in these areas. Please, because of time, we can't talk plenty, but Google this, how the Dutch tamed the sea. I'm talking about our viewers.
2: Yeah.
0: Google how the Dutch, go to YouTube and type in

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1: Politicians and technocrats have not much looked at in terms of how we are able to address some of these particular situations.
2: Absolutely.
1: I think that there is that good intentions that we should be able to look at them and see how we'll be able to address them. And we must address them with purpose. We must address them with the concrete measures. We must not be paying lip service to them. We must not also just temporarily take up things that we need to do, that thinking that is going to solve the problems. We must take concrete measures that is going to solve. And also what I would like to tell Ghanaian citizens is that areas that are demarcated for water bodies to take shape, we need to advise ourselves not to occupy those particular areas, because when floods happen, it will affect you, and the technocrat or the person who gave you the permit to build at that particular place will be in the house. And I think that these are some of the things that we need to remind the people. We need to be disciplined. And I like the situation or the manner in which the discussion has gone, remembering far back as His Excellency Alhaji Aliyu Mahama, he's called for us to fight against indiscipline. And I agree entirely that indiscipline is part of the measures that is affecting us in these particular circumstances. But what my brother has failed to understand is that the indiscipline matter that has been explained by other members on this panel does not only point to one factor. One, recklessness is part of indiscipline. Recklessness is part of indiscipline. Dishonesty is part of indiscipline. And also, lack of commitment is part of indiscipline. We're all in this country. He was talking about us not to politicize it. Yes, that is good. We should not politicize. But when he was in opposition, what did he say about floods when it happened? I heard him talk about engineering issue. If there are engineering issues, we should refer it to the engineers and other bodies that is going to deal with that. But the current president, when he was campaigning for power, told us that it's not an engineering issue. Today, when he went there, what did he say? He said it's an engineering issue. What I've always observed the president is that he's always inconsistent in his own inconsistency. And the president is consistent in his inconsistency. So he does not take the bull by his horns. And I'm not surprised, because he wrote his own book, My First Coup D'Etat. And he said in that particular book that as a young man riding bicycle down the lane, he could not take a decision on his own. And as a result of that, his first term as president in office has to appoint three wise men to advise him. And he could not succeed. And in the second term of his office, we're still having this. This is the largest in terms of flood devastation. Let me have this conversation done. Because it's part of the indiscipline. I have spoken to the technical issue. It's part of the indiscipline.
2: Okay.
1: You see, you cannot be reckless and want to be a pope when you are in government. The president did not speak well in opposition. We must call him out. Indeed, the entire NDC was reckless. They are in government and they are dishonest. And we must point it to them. And that is exactly who they are. You cannot come and collapse ministries and separate them. And there is no proper coordination. You put a deputy chief of staff who absolutely has no power to coordinate. And there is that disintegration as to who to report to. Even the Minister of Interior is not involved in this particular situation. Where these particular bodies that are working, NADMO and what have you, they report to him, he is not part of the coordinating facility. What are we taking this country for? Look, a single life that is lost in this country is as important as any other life. This thing happened on the 29th. On the next day, the president was thanking God in white. Please, let us be serious. Let us be very serious in this country.
2: So what was the linkage between that and the flood? What happened?
1: The flag.

0: people died. So yes, for you, if you have yes, if you have a program and people died, service. Could the president have thanked God when the 8 people died in the helicopter?
1: No. So
0: would he have done that? Please. No. People have lost their lives. People lost their livelihood. People are still struggling as to where to sleep. You must be compassionate. You must be a reflection of the people. You must feel in that particular space. You must give them the confidence. You must tell them that you belong to them. That Thanksgiving could have been cancelled. You don't thank God or you don't go to celebrate and dance when people have lost their lives, people have lost their livelihood, people cannot get a place to stay. Ghana is still mourning. When indeed, over hundreds of people died under his tenure in the same flood situation. And today, we are getting 34. We are still getting reports from that. So I think that we can tackle the engineering issues, but politicians must be honest and stop having reckless commentary.
1: Well, Injira Mahama, you see, you haven't seen this over the years. And in fact, there's a statement in an interview we had about 5 years ago. Yeah. You referenced this Ibri situation,
2: yes,
1: which Dr. Safo talked about. So what we are seeing now, you predicted way ahead of time. And unfortunately, there's a failure that has led to this. And Dr. Safo Kofi Bento have run through those various different levels of failure. Now, there has to be action taking to address the mistake that has been committed as a result of inaction.
2: Yeah.
1: What has to be done?
3: Well, I say good morning to your cherished viewers. Sorry. I wanted to find out from the lawyers.
1: Mm-hmm.
3: Sorry. The streams and rivers that we have dotted in constituencies or districts, are they owned by the local chiefs where they can determine how to fill the lands for reuse? Like the one at East Lagos, for example, you're talking about, you were there.
4: Mm-hmm. Yeah, thanks,
3: sir. And then now it's being filled. I want to ask those questions before. I want to know from the law.
4: The chiefs, the schools, etc. own the land. But land use is a state responsibility. The state zones,
3: yeah.
4: The state gives permits. The state can determine even what material you use to build where,
3: sure.
4: And even what you build. The state can tell you this is for offices, this is for recreation, this is for this. So ownership is not the same as the right to determine usage.
3: Yes, I was asking because I think there may be some laws under the EPA as well, and that these river bodies that, at least within the country, rivers are not no-go area. So when we see chiefs who are filling the rivers, you see, they do that first and foremost. Before they sell, and then now the developers now go to the assembly to go and look for
4: that's what I'm saying
3: the processes.
4: Anyway,
3: so I have lived what Dr. Safo said because I think I was part of those who constructed the Pantine, Oyarefa, Ayimensan, Peduase, Kitasi, Jankama, all the way to Manfe runabout, 2003 to 2007.
1: Constructed that road?
3: That road.
1: Through the mountain?
3: Yes. So that was my first road after school. And so I appreciate or understand the sort of development that has gone.
1: So this road? This road?
3: That's right.
1: This one?
3: Yes, through the escarpment.
1: Okay.
3: And I remember when we were doing the from Ayimensa kilometer 19 plus 700 to 23, just in front of the Peduase Lodge, our presidential, we gave an explicit instruction or directive to government that after we have blasted the rocks to expand the road, we needed to do some measures to be able to sustain or to hold that. We gave a lot of methods for government to undertake such I don't know what it's called, defensive way to make sure that the land
4: stabilize
3: the place.
4: The soil.
3: Unfortunately, from 2007 to 2011, you started seeing that some of the debris were coming down. I mean, the shields were coming down from the second cave.
1: Yeah.
3: I was there last week, exactly 2 weeks ago, on my way to the airport, and I stopped at the first cave, when I was from a year ago, the first 10. So that goes to the assembly. These billboards, in fact, they had their foundation right under the biggest culvert I constructed on the road, sitting in the center of the culvert. So what it means is that when the debris are coming or the grass are coming, they just have a place to stop, then there'll be a backflow. right from Ayu Mensa. So this area, in fact, we have a lot of things to do there. Now, when we're doing this road, the right-hand side of Oyarefa, you can just carry about maybe 10, 11 houses in 2007, mm-hmm. 2004. So you can just imagine what Doc is saying in that section.
1: Yeah.
3: Now, I just want to make this clear. The Oyarefa right towards the basins on the left. Doc, I'm sure you can have a document from the Auditor General in 2021 where they were explicit in saying that we have 18 retention points dotted in Accra,
1: mm-hmm.
3: and none of them has been constructed or none of them have been preserved. What it means is that you may have gutted project being expanded to whatever form. You need to have the natural buffers to augment the capacity of the storm drains. Now, Kofi, you are saying the silting is not the solution. It is partly and not partly. I remember in 2017, I said that we are sinking money down the drain, one of your sister stations. Mm-hmm. What I meant was that you can't just be doing the silting and don't extend from Abofu enclave towards Achimota, Christian Village, through to Atomic and to the mountain. So you have to start gradually. Okay, I'm doing half the silting this year, mm-hmm. but I expand the line drains because the massive encroachment at the top of the left-hand side that mm-hmm. feed directly to the Odo is from that side.
1: All the way down.
3: From Christian Village, Abofu, and there. And I sustained this for like 9 years before I saw the collapsed slabs just around Achimota, Abofu, and to be reconstructed.
1: Because if we don't desilt or dredge the Odo, that also creates another problem.
3: Because the Odo right? has some, you see, they only see the refuse, the rubber floating, but the 80% of that in 2017-18 was a silt. So we have drastically reduced the capacity of the Odo.
4: Yes.
3: So much as you try to be desilting, you need to be expanding and consciously go to the top there, Ajimenti, Brekuso, Abukubi, Oyarefa, to consciously tell those who are developing those estates, those who are doing these warehouses or this apartment, to have a nice way of grassing those areas. Because you can't be doing the desilting in Accra. And these are individuals who are at the top there. Understand? So we need to address that one.
1: Mm-hmm.
3: And I think in Doctor's submission about the culverts that are constructed across the country. Okay, let me say, I speak for mostly High Director of Highway Construction and Designs. Right. We do not just look at the capacity of the culvert for that particular time, and we just size, maybe add some small factor of safety to it. In fact, we pick the data from Meteo, we pick the data from the hydro, we pick the catchment area of the land adjoining the road that you are going to construct, and you design for a 25 and a 50 design. So you capture the expansion or the extent of volume you expect to come through that culvert in the 25, 50 years. So we don't just design the culvert to just be captured for just like a year or 5 years. So that's the extent. Like we see the construction of some of the highways being constructed now. That's what goes into it. The hydro comes into play. The metro's forecast is given to the engineer. They go behind, let's say 10 years before, and then the 10 years and project before they come out with the determination of those culverts that we see across. And the wetlands,
1: mm-hmm.
3: I want to just be throwing questions to you, Alfred. Most of the wetlands, have you seen the kind of huge expansion of buildings that are sitting on the wetlands?
1: Yes.
3: Look at all our malls. Because you said we should call it space. We want to be very brutal with the issue. Look at the few warehouses and malls that are springing up across the country. Almost all of them are sitting in wetlands. Some of the state facilities that are constructed, like the refinery in Tema. Find out who are those who sanctioned the approval, the permit for it to be cited there. It doesn't come from the local assembly. I think Kofi was saying something. When it becomes a national asset, it transcends beyond the local assembly because it becomes a national edifice. So it might be, let's say, directly under the Ministry of Energy.
1: Mm-hmm.
3: Even though the assembly is the one who's supposed to kickstart the process,
1: mm-hmm.
3: but some of them are circumvented.
4: Sectoral. And the DCs signed the permit to
3: yes.
4: Honorable Bedi. Did you say they don't say?
3: So
4: the DCs signed the permit. They signed.
3: When it comes to the permit issue, we have the chairman who, or the chairperson, who happens to be the DC or the coordinating director in his absence. We have the engineer. Most, let's put this in context. The engineers at assembly, they are experienced works, BT students. If we talk of civil engineers, we don't have them at assemblies.
1: We don't have civil engineers at assemblies.
3: We may have less than 10. Yes. At the metropolitan,
4: they have to seek.
1: Just a quick response to that. Yes, Dr. Safo, you're saying there are civil engineers at the assembly.
2: There are some assemblies where they have engineers. Local government service, from time to time, will invite applications for people wanting to work in their local governments. And indeed, they have a civil engineering corps. If you look at the local government staffing norms, which provides the qualifications, the numbers that are needed for different functions, you see that there's also requirements for civil engineers. The only thing is that civil engineers don't often apply for that.
3: Okay.
2: There are very few who actually go to work in that sector. Civil engineers and architects, those are the professional areas where you see not what the schools produce, not a lot go towards the local government. So the gap is then filled by, as you're saying, the construction technicians, the building technologists, and all those other people who have some level of engineering training, but they don't have full engineering qualification. That's the clarification I wanted to
3: make. But that's what I was just trying to put across, that we have some of the bigger assemblies, let me say the metropolitans. You find some of them there. But almost all the assemblies I'm talking about that have contact with, not that they are not working, but I'm saying that an engineer, civil engineer, or hydro engineer at the assembly is not necessary.
1: So the problem with what we are seeing now starts at the assembly level.
3: For instance, I expect even before we continue to do the demolitions and other things, when we have this data coming from doctor, it has to be given to the local assemblies with the coordinates. I have some engineers the physical planning officer, who at the assemblies, when they receive or they request for document from the Ghana House Authority and they are given the document, like the right of way, then it becomes one of the reasons why they can't issue permit to any developer who comes to the assembly to request for a permit. So when this data is circulated to the various assemblies that are dotted within this area, then you can say that the guy just or Shahin or Mom, we see that in the wall. Because if you have this document, it means the assembly will now have to go and plot whenever you bring your site plan. Mm-hmm. And the one they plot and it falls within this red zone.
4: You are not allowed to.
3: Then you are not allowed to.
5: And whose duty is it?
4: The assembly, the DCE.
5: Yeah.
4: And the DCE works under somebody.
3: But you see,
4: and the DCE is appointed by the president.
3: This is at the higher level where a committee is tasked to do this, undertake the assignment. When this is done, it has to dissipate down to the assembly. So this has become a document which is supposed to be given to all the assemblies that fall within these areas. And so when you are seen to have allowed a building to be cited there, then you can be responsible.
1: I see. That's
3: because the person may not have
1: all level.
3: Yes.
1: I think it's the ultimate responsibility approach that there's that differing position.
4: It is not a difficult thing.
1: But then again, so that before we begin to point fingers at the central government, the local authority must not escape culpability.
4: Yes, but let's settle this one. You see, Galamsey. Galamsey happens in districts.
3: Uh-huh.
4: All right? We sit here. The last time was Bosumtwi. There's a district chief executive there. People take excavators and drive it into the bush. The district chief executive doesn't do the job. At the end of the day, the president has a problem because the president appoints that person. The principle of ultimate responsibility is very simple. If the person who appointed the person is not going to act, then me, if I complain, I can complain forever. You won't mind me because the appointing person is not taking care of the issue. Let me make this point. Made the point. I said, do you realize that when the president is going around and it is Tando who was with him in the helicopter and one or two people. I haven't seen DCEs. When the politicians are going around, when Dr. Baumea was going around, you don't see DCEs. You see MPs because they're elected. Why? The DCE knows that it's the president who appoints him. You can scream till the cows come home. You can't do anything about it. I have said, and I repeat, until we start sacking DCs for Galamsey, Galamsey will never end. And until we start sacking DCs for these things,
1: for
4: it will never end. Who has to sack the DCE?
1: Right. Lawyer Bedu, Bedu, just quickly on this
6: please,
1: particular
6: please.
1: Point.
6: You see, I cautioned that but we should not. Respond to him.
1: So
6: please bear with me. Bear with me.
1: Then I'll
3: give me the opportunity.
6: No problem. You see,
1: if you're going to do that, I'll come because I thought it was on this part, but I'll come to you on that.
6: Oh, as for what because he said for him, I heard him say that the problem is in discipline. Today he's saying it's government. I just wanted to point out.
4: Not in Congress.
6: Right. You said that there is no other. In fact, the challenges. The two were together. You join you now.
4: Discipline at every level. That's
1: thank you very much. Thank you.
6: You said government. Yes. You never said. You said the chiefs.
1: Thank you.
6: But before you said something else, that's what I.
1: Thank you.
6: I have everything you said.
3: Universal.
6: I have everything.
1: Thank you very much.
3: Discipline is a universal.
1: Anybody has to leave us. There's a few questions for him. Dr. Kwame Asante says, "Good morning. I want to find out from Dr. Safo if there are short to medium term proposals."
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1: Results to the excellent presentation that he has made this morning. It clearly has brought a different dimension of knowledge and understanding of the contributing factors to the flooding as we have it now. It says, good work done, Dr. Sabo. So, just quick one. Understanding the problem as we have it, what's the way forward?
2: I mean, the way forward is to begin correct. There are some things that you have to correct them by engineering. And those are things that must be done immediately. Let me give you an example.
1: Right.
2: There are a number of culverts relative to the size of the drains that the culverts are bottlenecks. Those bottlenecks need to be changed immediately. I'll give you an example. The railway crossing at Odona is one of the biggest contributions to the overtopping at Odona because it crosses the Odo. The railway sizing, it creates more or less an embankment. At a certain point, when the water levels are rising, they push against the embankment and they spill over into the community. That must be changed. And there are so many across. I don't to limit it to just Accra and Odo. Across the country, it is important for, let's say, Hydro together with the assemblies to start auditing those kinds of bottlenecks for immediate. There are some bridges that have piers. The piers are sitting in the middle of drains, large storm drains. Because of our solid waste challenge, when the runoff is moving and they get to the pier, they actually wrap around the pier and they become obstructions. Yes. Those things have to be removed. Those are very short-term things that must be done across the country. It's critical because there are localized flooding spots across the country. Yeah. It's not just Accra. Right. And my fear is that Accra is almost like the worst case scenario. The new cities and urban towns that are coming across the country and are mirroring the same development trajectory as Accra are building a case for a future disaster. Mm-hmm. And that's why we need to have a nationwide perspective about this. Number two, and I think Kofi and Engineer Mahama have said about these things, which is about looking at nature and trying to protect and preserve nature because nature has certain functions. So it is not every land that must be built upon. And even if it has to be built upon, the measures that must allow that should be different. And I said this before. It cannot be the same if you are building in Adabraka and the same if you are building in Ebri. It cannot be the same because one person is contributing far more to flooding than the other. So the sanctions, the permit fees, the charges, impact fees, all of those things must be put into law so that an assembly planner, the special planning committee will not have the wriggle room to interpret it in a way that they will benefit privately from. It must be such that we require reforms. Number three, the kind of thing we need a programmatic approach and not a project approach. We are so focused in this country, and for years, not today, for years, everything, we define a project. A project is to solve a specific problem. But if you have a programmatic view, then you know that you are doing a program to resolve a far wider interconnected issue. So those are the things that what there are now is that there are a lot of studies around already that if we are able to sift out of that, we can be able to put together a program, work with the different entities of state, whether it's local government level, whether it's sector level institutions, so that we can come with a program that says, okay, we are there's something in the Dutch harvest, they call it a room for the river.
1: Mm-hmm.
2: They've done this a room for the river program over 25 years. The Chinese have a sponge city concept, protecting the net natural water bodies so that it allows the water. And they've done this implementation over years. In Indonesia, they have this Kampung improvement programs. They're just looking at how slums were affected and how you could improve slums so that people do not suffer all these floods and all of those things. And they've done it over 40, 50 years. Those are long-term view of addressing those challenges. So you must have a hand on the immediate actions, which are these small, small projects that we are doing. But you must also have medium to long-term view, 30-year, 40-year plans, so that whilst you are addressing the day-to-day issues, you still are able to, over time, build up the necessary redundancies. So whenever there's any nature event, you are resilient enough to be able to accommodate it and bounce back well.
1: Right.
2: Let me just end with this, because I've seen a lot of commentary on flooding since this incident happened. But if you look back to all the major flooding events in the past, it was similar commentary. It appears to me that Ghanaians as a collective, we are in the banter that we entertain and engage in, we are quietly sleepwalking into a catastrophe. And I fear. I fear for Ghana. I fear for our cities. Because individual actions are being taken without a sense of how it comes together to create the vulnerabilities of our cities. We need duty bearers to actually bear duty. We need taskmasters to actually task people. Citizens must also stand up. In other jurisdictions, you go to South America particularly, middle-income groups are doing public interest litigation.
1: True.
2: If a public

0: towards Santa Maria.
1: Mm.
0: And the same thing happened in Kumasi. Now Accra generates Malam. So you know, from Malam all the way to Santa Maria, they were queued to discharge their refuse. And you know, the company that has the capacity, I don't know, I'm sure the politician will be able to tell us what happened between, whether there was an expose, but you don't throw the baby with the
2: You're talking about Zone Lion.
0: That's right. Okay. You see, statistically, we are generating about 4,400 waste tons per day in Accra, mm-hmm. just Accra. And that goes to 132,000 tons for a month. You're talking about 1.6 million tons of waste only in the capital. And this company has shown the capacity to do that. They have about, per the investigation, they have the transfer site at Achimota that can take about 1,500, that of Malam, that of Ajinkutoku, that of the Adipa on the Nsawam to Ebiru Road, mm-hmm. and then the Ashama one. I think Pong, they said Pong is full, but I think they are making another effort to expand about 200 acres at Sege. This company is able to produce 60% of the waste into composite. So you have fertilizer of 60% from the organic or the waste that we are generating from our homes. So why do you allow such...
2: So is it a reconsideration of that decision or what?
0: Yes, I said government should
2: because
0: have a
2: solution. Because now the assemblies are now giving the mandate to...
0: Yes, because Ahmed, I heard, Minister, Ahmed Ibrahim, was lamenting that they said they should give it to the assemblies and they turn it over to the assemblies, but the assemblies don't have the capacity to handle it. Now, the refuse is just like, it's everywhere. When you go to like the Carnation Market, and that's where the institution fails. So that's why I'll talk towards Kofi by saying that when the market women are at the market and they have a container and they are discharging or they are disposing their refuse into the container, and then after a week, there are two-thirds of that on the ground. When it's about to rain, that will also be washed into the... But that's the quantum that you see as part of the one that we also generate. But the quantum that you get from, let's say, Karachi Market, Malata Market, Mokola Market, and if you have four times that waste, look at the size of the container at a time, and this is washed into the river when it's raining, they will have these blockages. So that's why we ask the minister, sector minister, who is in charge of these waste systems, to have a real look at it and engage the companies who have the capacity. In fact, we are saying that when a company has a scandal, we allow them to go like that. But you have to address them. At the same time, be mindful of the kind of devastation that if the rains come. In fact, this morning, I just go to Abilene. I shared the video, a picture with you.
2: Yes.
0: And just this morning, somebody had just put two traps of chippings and then sand. Abilene, Mawaku Road, along the roadside. And that's just close to the Odo.
2: That's the underbridge?
0: No, just on top.
2: On top.
0: Along, when you just go under the bridge towards Abilene proper. Yes. On the right-hand side, I think there's a TV station around that area.
2: Yeah, that's right.
0: You see this material, it's a fresh material. After 3-4 days of the rules.
3: When we talk about...
0: So somebody from the assembly...
3: That is the indiscipline, but listen. There's a discipline everywhere, and it's worse in other places. Go to the middle of London and misbehave. Yeah. Recently, somebody went to climb the Empire State Building just to propose to their girlfriend. Right after they were arrested, they'll be dealt with. They knew it, okay? How many times have you seen people invade pitches in Ghana? In the World Cup, people are invading the pitch. People are more indisciplined than in Ghana, but try it and you'll see the response. What you're talking about, in the middle of Accra, somebody has gone to dump, you know, sand and stones and whatever in the middle of it. Check, it will be there, and there's a DCE there. If I had any power, I will sack that DC.
2: Okay.
3: I put on my face, somebody is selling yam in front of the Accra Financial Center. And you know how they sell? They store their yam in the space made for managing the traffic light. AMA is just across the street. If I had power, I would sack the district chief executive. Because you should see it. If you haven't seen it, somebody should see it and let you know it. There is a principle of ultimate responsibility. That DC is elected by the president. If, please, again, to the public, read San Chu and the King's Concubines.
2: Okay.
3: Just Google it and read it. When we do these things, you will cure the indiscipline. And the principle of ultimate responsibility lies with the people who hold power.
2: Ralph from Akuse says, Alfred, good morning. Do you know why the colonial houses at the rich enclave in Accra are built on the short pillars?
0: Yeah.
2: Example, where former President Rawlings lived. It is because of flood. So building in waterways where permit is required must be built on pillars.

So when there's flooding, they are suspended. But honestly, successive governments have failed us. Ralph from Akose, thank you. This one here says, Alfred and Martin, Ghanaian corporate entities in difficult, engineered by CS. I think you might discuss that one too. It says, in difficulties engineered by CSC, company ownership, I think your matter is Jonah Capital. I think it's the Jonah Capital matter in Abuja, Nigeria, which you are bringing to my attention. Thank you very much. We'll look into that. Thank you for your message this morning. This one here says, good morning, Ms. Okanse. President Mahama, going back on this particular matter of this issue of flooding to talk about the engineering is one that reminds me of 2015. We must move beyond action. Sorry, beyond words to action, you see. Yes. Thank you. Good morning, brother. Perpetual blame by the MPP will not solve the problems facing Ghana. We must be bold and courageous enough to hold ourselves to the fire. The well-being of our dear nation is the utmost interest of the president, you see. Richmond Dugbe says, Alfred, please read Philippians 4:6. And it admonishes us to thank God in all situations and make our request known to him. It says Haruna Mohammed lost his way contributing to the subject on the table. It says his posture is not reconciliatory and typical of... okay, so thank you very much. This one here says... okay. We also quoting something, Thessalonians 5. Thank you very much for your messages this morning. But let me just remind you, Key Point, as always, is brought to you by Bank of Africa as... close, as strong as a group, as close as a partner. And Gassim, that nation builder. Gonna go for this quick break. When we're back, we're getting to other matters this morning. 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Bank of Africa, as strong as a group, as close as a partner. Stay with us. We'll be back shortly.

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6: Numerous cases of people falling asleep have been reported across the African continent. No one can explain this phenomenon.
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9: What do you say when you are? 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
5: 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GASEM is the nation builder, the built of the foundations of the nation over decades, and they continue to evolve and to meet your building needs. GASEM remains the nation builder. And I'll tell you as well about the National Petroleum Authority as they gear up for their national conference. Samantha, we'll deal with that. And so, for those of you who are in the industry of the petroleum industry, take note of this. And this is one that you must make some time to attend. And that is the National Petroleum Authority NPA conference. And this is coming up in this month of July. Ghana will host global energy leaders and experts at the Ghana International Petroleum Conference. It's between July 16th and 17th, 2026. 8 a.m. each day. The venue is Palms Convention Center, La Palm Royal Beach Hotel. The event will be climaxed with the Downstream Awards and Gala Night happening on July 18th. The President, John Dramani Mahama, is the special guest of honor. Register now at www.gipcon.com, that's GHIPCON.com, or you can call 055-822-3678, 055-822-3678 for some more information. And as always, my outfit this morning is by Kogra Clothing. It's the best version of you. You can call Kogra Clothing on this number for this outfit and many others you see me wearing on Saturday mornings on Key Point. 026-055-8056. 026-055-8056. This week, no surprises. The Supreme Court ruled on the two consolidated cases regarding the removal of the former Chief Justice. I'll start off with you, Martin Kwebu, and this 3 minutes each, and then.
6: Yes.
5: But then there's a big takeaway from the ruling, yes. Even though the release of these persons were not granted.
6: Yes.
5: But what is the Supreme Court saying?
6: Yes. So for me, the big takeaway is the fact that at least the Supreme Court realizes, and in this case, you are talking about the Center for Citizenship. And the Tokonu case, you know, there are two judgments. So the Center for Citizenship and the Tokonu case, they say that it is desirable that we have in place a system where if the prima facie determination is to be done, the basis for it, the reasons for arriving at a prima facie determination should be articulated. And so for me, that's middle of the road. So you read the opinion of Justice Amadou Tanko, right? the lead opinion in which the rest of the judges concurred. And that Justice Denise J wrote a concurring opinion, but the rest of the other judges concurred with Amadou Tanko. He says that, look, it's desirable that we have in place a better system. And so for me, that is the biggest takeaway. So it means that moving forward, we should not have that situation where you would have a prima facie determination made against a chief justice or for that matter, any other judge, and yet there are no fully articulated reasons. You know, I usually don't support Akufo-Addo for all the bad things and even the economy. Haruna, some minutes ago, was talking about the rains killing people. Akufo-Addo's handling of the economy of Ofori-Atta killed more people than these rains are killing people. Okay, but let's come back here. But you see that in the petition for the removal of the Chief Justice made by Kweku Asare, Akufo-Addo gave a reasoned ruling. When you read it, then you see that, yes, this is a properly reasoned ruling. So that's the standard. So for me, I'm happy that the Supreme Court agrees that, look.
7: No, reasoned
6: ruling on the prima facie.
7: President Akufo-Addo?
6: Yeah.
7: Giving a ruling?
8: How can Akufo-Addo?
7: No, was I want to understand.
6: No,
7: please.
6: Oh.
8: You said Akufo-Addo.
6: Yes, this guy, Kweku Asare, presented a petition for removal of this.
7: It is the petition, his decision on the petition.
9: You mean the president's response?
7: Response.
9: Not the ruling.
6: Oh, I'm okay. Kind of ruling it's because okay. of his
7: no, nature.
8: The problem we have created is that your too much dislike for Akufo-Addo has traveled even into your explanation.
6: I'm calling a reason ruling because so what is a reason? That's why you are out anyway. That's why I'm not the only one. That's why you have been what annihilated, embarrassed. I thought you would rather not even raise this because we will hit you more. That's why you've been totally embarrassed, showing that that's not how to govern a country.
7: Okay.
6: Yeah, so you find what he wrote. Lawyer Kujoto said he wrote it, right? Akufo-Addo read, approved, and then that's it. So you see that he gave reasons, copiously reasoned well. That's a standard. So once the Supreme Court says, look, this current law, their main problem is that they just cannot read into the provision what the plaintiff is looking for. You see, that elaborate reasoned ruling. But they accept that it would help if we would have such a thing. So that is where we should be looking at. And since we are now about to do the constitutional review, it means that that is what I think HQC Premper did. We need to further fine tune it. We need to further fine tune it. And indeed, it's important to mention this thing that in our history, that's what it was, that the Consultative Assembly had proposed that there should be a judicial committee of the Council of State. Judicial committee to be able to do this, give reasoned rulings. Let me use the word reasoned ruling. Don't worry. So Ghanaians understand it.
7: Thank you very much.
6: Once we are clear that it's not a court.
7: Perfect. Ahona, quickly on this. 3 minutes.
8: Thank you very much. I believe that if we have been taken out and you see it as an embarrassment, that is why they have been embarrassing the governance state, because everything is going hoo-ha. And for the first time, even in our administration, we did not have the cause to arrest you and put you behind detention. So what is more of embarrassment than that?
7: Back to
8: this particular case and the decision that is taken by the Supreme Court, thankfully that we as MPP would not call them a unanimous FC. Never. This is a judicial decision. The Supreme Court has spoken. But for me and the MPP, our stance are very clear. Justice Gertrude Araba Sake Esaba Tukono, her dismissal will go in the records and the annals of this country as one of what was cooked in opposition, implemented in government, and defended in the process. For us, injustice has been meted to her, and that is why the Supreme Court is proffering its solutions to be able to stop some of the lacks in the implementation of a specific law. I think that it is something we consider that it was not done properly. And that is why they are asking that there should be a judicial committee, like he's explaining. They are also talking about the prima facie must also be explained or be put out so that people will get to appreciate and understand. I would have wished that this whole thing would have been revisited if the Supreme Court wanted this to. They could have also make a consequential order that this must be addressed before such is done. But the injustice is being put on Justice Arabat Okono.
7: Mr. Bento, please.
6: Yes.
7: Mr. Bento, please.
9: As far as I'm concerned, coming events cast their shadows. And nobody is surprised by this ruling. However, I think the justices must be commended for taking the time to go through and, you know, write the kind of rulings they write. If you take, for instance, the prima facie explanation over there, if you read it, you understand better. Prima facie means if no defense is raised, the accusation must be such that it will lead to, you know, your conviction. And they've reasoned it out pretty well. So I'm happy. But the hero out of all of this is Justice Tokono. Okay, and we kept saying she fighting this thing through. I mean, I don't think she herself was expecting that she would be reinstated per se. So coming events cast their shadows. But we have something which will last for posterity. And it's because she stood and fought through even when she could have walked away. So kudos to her. And I'm happy that this chapter has come to an end, hopefully.
7: The 146 reforms and then the proposals made is one that...
9: No, I'm happy it's been done. So, you know, this is how you build a country.
7: Okay.
9: But let me tell you something. If the next president makes a determination that they are going to remove the next Chief Justice and they proceed the way that this one has proceeded, even under all these things, they will still remove the person. So what we must do is to get to a point where we are shielding some of these officers to the point where they cannot be removed. I mean... I don't know what word to use, which would be about. It's not arbitrary, you know, because they went through the process somehow, but we should elevate things to the point where it will not be this easy for somebody to premeditate a removal and still be able to use the law to remove the person.
7: Okay. Landlord, Mboga, D-Line, and Labedi Akon come to you. Says it's only in Ghana that we make politics out of everything, including natural disasters, no matter how prepared Accra was. Could not still manage the waters, you say. Professor Ransford Jampo says, Alfred, the principle of ultimate responsibility does not shield against individual responsibility. Please let Kofi Bento know this. Okay, thank you. Labiyako.
10: See, let me, first and foremost, this is where the former Chief Justice, this is how far she has come. I wanted to deal with a few, but we don't have time. If you look at the decision of the Supreme Court, match it with that of the ECOWAS, you will see a lot of similarities. I am not too sure about the hero matter, but if you read the decision very well, it seems to suggest that there wasn't much or there wasn't anything done wrong. In fact, this proposal, it's not as if it's... If you read the ECOWAS decision, they even talk about this prima facie. They said it's not in our constitution, but because we said that all the parties alluded to the fact that there's been a decision by the Supreme Court, mm-hmm. they are good to go with it. So, absolutely. So, this is what they've done now to expand on it. Absolutely. Like the prima facie case, bit, which was not in the constitution. Now they've brought this. It's good. Going forward, I think we have to. But you see, so I would let me use my time to deal with this. Look, I beg, just about 2 minutes. I told you, I cautioned that we ought to be careful with politicization of this flattening. Because we've had the worst president who refused to deal with these issues. Look, in 2018, there were floods. That was man-made. It killed 34 people in the north. President Akufo-Addo didn't even fly there to check on them. That is a matter of record. Yes, I am. Please allow me. I'm using my time. You were here, you heard him. But you never said anything. You were here. Please allow me. You were here, you heard him. In 2018, 34 people in the north died. President Akufo-Addo didn't go there. He didn't even. Please. So I've told you, please allow me. I heard you say all the things. In 2019, people died in this country. It was in 2023, this pillage, when Ghanaians were saying, so you don't care about the Evers and then those people, at the Akosomo stretch, that President Akufo-Addo went there. And you heard the infamous, you don't vote for me. So if it were about who vote for me, I won't come. This is what the very shameful statement that the president went to make there. You are saying what? That President Mahama is what and has not done what? Former Vice President Mahmoud Bawumia, in office for 8 years as former vice president, did he ever visit? In 2018 there were flats. 2019 there were flats. 2023 there were flats. Did he ever visit any of them? No.
7: So what's the point?
10: So the point I'm making is that if you want to politicize it as he has done, then you are worse. If you want us to look, President Akufo-Addo went to Canada and met the Ghanaian community there. He said he would not use our money to cure our indiscipline. This is what he told the people, or the Ghanaians in Canada. And you come and sit here instead of you trying to, at least there is a problem, let us come together and help fix the problem. You come and sit here and do politics and refer to books that people have written. When you were in power, both the president and now the person you are rooting for did nothing to help the people of those who have faced these problems of it.
8: I think that,
10: so you see, when you come...
8: This misinformation must not be left to...
10: Which misinformation?
8: Let me make this very clear. Uh-huh. He said we did nothing.
10: No, 34 people died in the north where you come from. President Akufo-Addo, did he visit them? In 2018, September, did he do that? Yes, there's no report.
8: That mentions this 30, but the 34 that is here.
10: 34 died, check, 34 died in the north. President, he didn't even commiserate with them. Don't President come and sit here and do politics. We are not trying to, at least.
8: 2017 to 2024, first, in the flood activities, earmark an amount of 550 million Ghana cedis.
10: Please, that's not...
8: You have left power. Now you have blamed people when people suffer. Please, when you have the matter like this, deal with the matter. Because your government was reckless in opposition.
7: The sports thing comes up. The Black Stars are out. The conversation will continue after this. I'm off for the concert. Have a good weekend.

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1: huh
0: wife
1: huh
0: what is up for you
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1: He can look, I don't have a problem, but he cannot look, touch or look good.
0: Me cry 1 year oh. Cry me best friend
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1: Hey, what's up? My name is Sako, the Already Be Pumped. 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

0: Hello, good afternoon. Welcome to the Midday News on 3FM 92.7. We're coming to you live from our studios at Addis Awe, Kanda. Coming up this afternoon, Ghana requests autopsy report on killed Ghanaian in South Africa.
1: When these incidents happen, they never conducted any autopsy until the Minister of Foreign Affairs specifically asked us that we should go there and insist on an autopsy being performed.
0: Also, President Mahama discloses 48,000 people displaced while 12 others confirmed dead following devastating floods.
2: This downpour came in such a huge deluge. A lot of people were displaced. We estimate that about 48,000 people were rendered homeless.
0: And much later, Ghana crash out of World Cup after 1-0 defeat to Colombia. We've got details for you and many more. Please stay with us.

0: And now the details. President, the Ghana's High Commissioner to South Africa, Benjamin Kwashi, says the South African police must do more to protect other African nationals. His comment follows a shooting to death of one Ghanaian, 35-year-old Bashiru Isaac, by unknown gunmen in South Africa. Speaking on the key points today, Benjamin Kwashi said this is a third Ghanaian to have been killed and died in the same prison since October 2025. Take a listen to him.
1: They came back to us in a very nice way and said, oh, based on the forensics that we did, the murder didn't occur on 30th. It did occur on the 29th. So we said, give us a copy of the autopsy report. Give us a copy of the case file that you have so that we can also be able to collaborate the date that is 29th as against the 30th that we had the information and which we were told by those we sent to the area to go verify what actually happened. As I speak now, they've not given us any of those. They've indicated to us that they will be sending it directly to our Ministry of Foreign Affairs, which for us is strange because we are here. We demand a copy of the autopsy report. Because remember, when these incidents happened, they never conducted any autopsy until the Minister of Foreign Affairs specifically asked us that we should go there and insist on an autopsy being performed.
0: Benjamin Kwashi is Ghana's High Commissioner to South Africa. Meanwhile, Vice President of Imani Ghana, Kofi Bento, alleged the South African authorities are complicit in the series of attacks on Ghanaians. He also wants the government to suspend diplomatic relations with South Africa in the next 3 months.
2: Clearly, and I'm saying this on air, and I'm saying it, I know your thing is international, okay? I think the South African authorities are complicit.
3: South African authorities
2: are
3: complicit?
2: They are complicit because clearly they are not interested in getting to the bottom of these matters, all right? Somebody dies, even the name of the person, you are not interested in getting it right. They clearly don't want to do this work, all right? Look, it is time we do something serious about South Africa. Now, we are talking about not renewing the Goldfields lease. We should never do that, okay? But that's not enough. Listen, as far as I'm concerned, South Africa needs us more than we need them, all right? And to the extent that you do so much business here and the rest of Africa, all these people, most of them, you'll find out they are barbers, hairdressers, shopkeepers. They are not doing work which is, you know, giving them millions.
0: Well, that's Vice President of Imani Africa, Kofi Bento there. Now, the President, John Dramani Mahama, has disclosed that about 48,000 people have been displaced while 12 others have been confirmed dead following the devastating floods that hit parts of southern Ghana after a heavy downpour earlier this week. Speaking at a briefing with the President of Sierra Leone, Julius Maada Bio, at the Jubilee Lounge, President Mahama said the floods severely affected Accra and other coastal regions, leaving thousands homeless and causing extensive destruction.
4: This downpour came in such a huge deluge that a lot of people were displaced. We estimate that about 48,000 people were rendered homeless by the downpour, and 12 are confirmed dead, 7 are still unaccounted for. Happily, the Minister of Finance has provided money from the contingency fund, both for flood mitigation and also for flood relief. And so soon, NADMO and associated organizations will start to distribute relief to the families that have been displaced, especially materials like blankets, mattresses, tents, towels, and other items that they can use to ease the pressure that they have been under.
0: That was the president over there. Now, the Food and Drugs Authority, FDA, has issued a public health alert warning Ghanaians against accepting, consuming, selling or distributing any food or regulated products recovered from flood waters following the devastating flood that hit Accra and other affected areas on 29 June 2026. In a notice dated 2nd July 2026 and signed by the chief executive officer, the FDA said it had observed unidentified individuals retrieving various items, including food products from floodwaters and other affected sites. Some of these individuals, the authority noted, had also been seen on social media purporting to distribute such items to unsuspecting members of the public, including students. The FDA said it could not vouch for the safety or quality of these products, as they may have been contaminated by floodwaters and mishandling, posing a serious risk to public health. Still on the floods, the Ghana Armed Forces is expected to lead a nationwide post-flood recovery and cleanup exercise following the June 29 flooding. Briefing the media, Director General of Joint Operations of the Ghana Armed Forces, Brigadier General Foster Okayeboa, said the military has been tasked with the operational coordination of the recovery exercise under a broader government mitigation program.
3: In accordance with applicable laws and directives of the appropriate civil authorities, structures illegally erected within waterways or that pose an immediate danger to public safety and flood mitigation efforts may be removed where necessary. The Metropolitan Municipal and District Assemblies have also been directed to organize and clean up and lead cleanup exercises within their respective jurisdictions in support of the national operation. Their efforts will complement those of the Ghana Armed Forces and other security agencies to ensure that all affected communities receive the required attention. The government is particularly grateful to the numerous private sector organizations that have responded positively to the national appeal by voluntarily providing heavy equipment, technical expertise, and logistics to support the exercise.
0: That's the Director General of Joint Operations of the Ghana Armed Forces, Brigadier General Foster Okayeboa there. As part of efforts to address the severe flooding in Keta, the Member of Parliament and the Assembly have opened a floodgate at Keji Azizaji to allow the discharge of excess water from a lagoon into the sea. Several communities in the constituency and others in the Ketu areas have been submerged and left scores of residents homeless and displaced. Here is Keta MP Kwame Gatehi saying that relief efforts are ongoing.
5: Far from the capital, communities in the Volta region have been severely affected by recent floods in Keta towns such as Hagoji, Mamime, Anglafia Dengba, Laoshime, and several others are struggling to recover. Despite being a recurring feature, the June 29 rainstorm brought a different magnitude, with an entire constituency besieged, including farmlands.
6: I would like to take the opportunity through this your channel or medium to send my sincere sympathy to the victims of this flood. Houses are submerged in the water. A lot of farmlands have also been washed away by the flood. You know, we have shared boundaries with Ketu South as well as Ketu North, and then the rice, all those waterways, and then Anglonga area. So the whole Anglong, in terms of Anglo constituency, Ketu South, Ketu North, Akachi enclaves, and then all submerged.
5: Keta MP Kwame Gakpe also blamed human activities, calling for a behavioral change.
6: People are just dumping refuge into the channels where the natural channels that the water passes flows is also have been blocked. So it's an area we also need to look at. Those channels to salt mining and its activity have also affected the natural course of flowing of the rain into the sea.
5: He outlined mitigating measures, including the opening of a floodgate to allow the free flow of water into the sea, urging residents to remain calm as relief efforts continue.
6: If care is not taken, even the floodgate can be washed away by the intensity of the water. So we currently have arranged myself, the municipal chief executives of the three constituencies, as well as the regional minister, was also involved. And then Amandi is helping us with the equipment.
0: We'll do some football now because Ghana's FIFA World Cup campaign ended in the round of 32 after a 1-0 defeat of Colombia at Kansas City Stadium this dawn. Joan Irayas struck in the early part of the game for Colombia, scoring the game's only goal in the 14th minute. The winger finished from close range after a quick Colombian break, turning in Luis Diaz's low cross past Lawrence Atizigi. Ghana's coach Carlos Queiroz made four changes to the side that lost to Croatia, with Atizigi, Jerome Opoku, Caleb Yirinchi and Inaki Williams all returning to start 11. Atizigi was back between the sticks after recovering from the injury he suffered against Panama. The results ends Ghana's run at the 2026 FIFA World Cup as Colombia advances to the round of 16 to face Switzerland. Let's take a listen to Carlos Queiroz, the head coach of the Black Stars.
7: Luis Suarez, stopped by Menza, collected again by him, and then into the net it goes for a Colombia goal from John Arias.
8: I think in the movement they did not make mistakes, and unfortunately again in this game, every time with our efforts and sacrifices we are able to win the ball. The quality of our passes moving forward were not what we need and what we expect. So we make a lot of mistakes and they start to concede counter-attacks against us. And they score in one moment that the team was not organized because in the moment the team was not with the same discipline, the same organization. It took some minutes until Ali to adjust.
0: Carlos Queiroz, the head coach of the Black Stars, then a Black Stars striker, Jordan Ayew, also had this to say after the match.
9: I think there was a bit of misunderstanding or something like that. I don't know what happened there, but at this level, you play against the best teams, and the moment you give them a slight opportunity, they take it, and that's what happened today. We fell short, and we'll have to take it under the chin and focus on the future. I feel like, personally, it's a game where obviously we all want to win football matches. It's a big game. We all want to do well for the country, to make our family, our friends, and our people of Ghana proud, you know. But sometimes you have to accept when the opposition is slightly better, you know, and we tried to get opportunities, but we didn't have any clear opportunities. It was
0: Jordan Ayew is Black Star striker. That's it for the midday news on 3FM 92.7. For more stories, please don't forget to log on to our website, 3news.com. My name is Christabel. Success, Trevor. Thanks for listening.

0: DJ Phil, Real Trill, this is Manifest the God MC. I did it for you. Peace.
1: Hey, what's up? 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
3: 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Hey, baller trying to score, check them shot clocks. But I hit him with them prawn Iguodala blocks. Eat the cake, guinea, suck on my toes, yes. Hitting them home runs.

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And then Boadi, the one of the discoveries of this tournament, as the two defensive midfielders for Morocco. And then El Canous, Unai, and then Brahim Diaz, the Real Madrid man, on the right flank for Morocco, just sitting behind Saibari there. And PSV Eindhoven player will just move on to Bayern Munich in the German Bundesliga. So it is a 4-2-3-1 setup for Morocco, and then 4-4-2 formation for Canada. Game just about to begin at the NRG Stadium in Eastern Texas. So that is Jesse Marsh in your shorts. And then the Moroccan coach, I saw Mohamed Wahbi taking over from Walid Regragui, the man who took Morocco to the semi-finals of the World Cup. So kind of a very first African nation to go all the way to the last four before being knocked out. So, game about to begin. Remember, you are listening to us live on 3FM 92.7. Send in your comments or predictions or thoughts on the game. And also, what you made of the Blastasis performance earlier on today on all our socials at 3SportsGH. So, Facebook at 3SportsGH, Instagram at 3SportsGH, TikTok at 3SportsGH, and on X at 3SportsGH. There's a current post up there. We're asking the predictions and your thoughts on this particular game between Morocco and Canada. Just go on there, share your comments, your thoughts, and how far you actually think or believe Morocco can go in this tournament. Just share with us and we'd like it. We will read this live here on 3FM 92.7. So game currently underway at the NRG Stadium in Houston, Texas. And it's Morocco up in attack, just trying to get things up and going for them. Center referee Oliver, yes, oversizing proceedings as both teams struggle to get their momentum and just slowly build up play in there. But now it is ball to Canada. Canada just sends in a long throw down the right flank. Canada, it's been all Canada the first 1 minute of this game.

Throwing going out to Canada. It's lying on the ball now. He's trying to find Fabrolis. And there's a free kick going out to Morocco. Prime Diaz getting involved. Early and heavy in this game. Ball goes all the way back to goalkeeper Kripo for Canada. He sends it down the right front to Bombito. Bombito on the ball now. He has options on his right hand. He decides to send a long one. He's trying to get to Jonathan David there, but the ball just way out of Jonathan David's, reviews. So it is a throw-in for Morocco. Here comes Morocco in their numbers. It is smashed right. The Manchester United man sends it to Al-Hilal up to Diop. Diop on the ball, surging forward nicely. Diop. To Hakimi. Ashraf Hakimi casting on the side back to Diop. Morocco maintaining possession early. DCS in this game just moving his play at the NRG Stadium in Eastern Texas. It is Morocco coming in their numbers. Ball go all the way back to goalkeeper Yassin Bono. Bono to Al-Hilal. Al-Hilal on the ball sends it back to Yassin Bono. Morocco is trying to build a play slowly in this game. The first 2 minutes, they finally won back possession. So it is Morocco on the ball now. It's been a bit of a clean there from Jonathan Davis. So it's a free kick going out to Morocco. Morocco play this one short. Ball goes out to Diop. Diop waiting for his men to just show up and receive that one. Sends it back to Al-Hilal. Al-Hilal goes back to Diop. Diop up the field to Ashraf Hakimi, captain of the side. Back to Diop. The Canadians still very much maintaining their shape. Early days here, they don't want to risk it yet. Diop. Morocco enjoying possession here, but here comes Al-Hilal down left flank to Al-Hilal. Al-Hilal manages to find Masrai. Masrai just trying to search for it, but he loses possession. Then it is an attack for Canada. Canada coming up in their numbers. Jonathan Davis to Seager. Seager sends it all the way up to Lai. Lai surging forward. Lai is still surging forward.

0: Or up in the 18-yard wall, like, you're trying to set in the cross, but no. Akimi and Cole just right there, so just block that one. For the first corner kick of the game, going out to Canada.
1: From Lai, that tells you why, you know, he's playing or he's featuring in this Canadian team instead of perhaps playing for the Black Stars.
0: So Richie Lai plays his club football for Toronto FC. And I can imagine the kind of addition would have been for the Black Stars at left back. Nothing to take away from Gideon Mensah for that performance against Colombia last night, but never is having more quality in your team. And here comes the in-swinger from Canada. Corner kick going out to Canada. It's Ahmed behind the ball. Ahmed sends in a long one, trying to find Onyata David, but no goalkeeper. Yassin Bono just had a near post, he just pulled that one away. More force only as far as to lie. Lie dancing. This way, sensing the cross, trying to find Jonathan David. More force to him. He blasted back to Yassin Bono. Just goes high. Comes out of his line to just close in on him to block that one. And the Canadians already on their feet, applauding their team. That looks like an offside in there. Referee says no. So ball goes up in the air. Single, just right place. We just head it down to Oluwase. Just trying to chase that one. Jonathan David. Rather. And just at the edge of the CCR box. He just blasts that one. And Yassin Bono just right there. So just gets a hand on it for corner kick. So second corner kick of the game going out to Canada. Here comes the instigator once more from Ahmed. Ahmed sends in a long one. Tries to find Jonathan David. But this time it is Diop who rises high and just airs that one away. Ball still in a very dangerous position from Morocco. Here comes Canada once again. That's why it just goes down to just block Buchanan from getting the touch on that one. And it is another corner kick.
1: The Moroccan team look a bit disorganized at the back, and I'll urge them to stand in positions, take things calmly, because they look a bit jittery for me.
0: So now another corner kick, the third corner kick. It's about 5 minutes to Canada. Essequal. Essequal behind the ball. Jonathan David and Co. looking on, waiting, and calmly waiting for that in-swinger from Essequal. In the 6 yard and 18 yard area, he sends in a nice cross, head gets on it. Morocco is able to defend the line, ball goes up in the air. Sigal airs it, but Yassin Bono just right, plays right time, so just point that one away. Ball force only as far as to Buchanan. But I'm trying to set up Sigal. Sigal 10 strikes, but no. Canada, Morocco block away that one. Amazurai sends in a long one to clear away that danger. Goalkeeper Kripo comes all the way from his post to just touch that one to Bombito. Bombito on the ball. Quickly loses possession. Now here comes Morocco in the animal. Ball goes up. And Samuel has just been bumped into. Referee says no infringement. So Canada. So very much in attack. Morocco win back possession. Ball goes all the way back to Alalal. Alalal to Alainui. Anui on the ball to Boadi. Boadi back to Mazurai. Referee says there was an infringement in there. So there's a player down. Saibari.
1: The Canadians are going all out at the Moroccans just in the opening minute. And you can see that sense of responsibility in them. They are leaving no stone unturned, going at them, and maybe they can hit an early lead.
0: Maybe the Canadians can get an early lead here. But here comes, corner kick again. Yassin Bono, just right place, right time, goes up in the air. And he's telling his players to maintain their focus in this game. It's early days yet. Only a little over 7 minutes play at the NRG Stadium in Houston, Texas. And here on 3FM 92.7, remember you can join us live. 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Just share your thoughts with us. Let's post currently up Morocco v Canada live. Send in your predictions and we'll read them live here on the show. And I hear Kans Morocco once for Mazurai. Mazurai on the ball down the left front and decides to just send it back to Alalal. Alalal sends it out, just trying to find Diop. Diop on the ball now. Diop to Ashraf Hakimi. Ashraf back to Diop. Morocco opening up. Just trying to just stretch the pitch for the Canadians. And the Canadians still very much compact, maintaining their shape, maintaining their 4-4-2 formation in their ball to Yassin Bono. It's Bono on the board, the 35-year-old, but sensing a long one, trying to find Sabari chases this one, but Johnson is just right there to just get Hillis running. Sending back to goalkeeper Cripple. Cripple sensing a long one, trying to find Jonathan David. Ball forced to David Buchanan. Back to Johnston. Johnston sensing a long one for Jonathan David to chase. Jonathan David down the right flank. 1v1 versus Alalawa. Just able to just shoot that one away and block Jonathan David from getting a hold of it.
1: And that was a vital block from the Moroccan defender to deny Jonathan Davis from that opportunity, because who knows, it could have ended up at the back of the net.
0: It is Morocco back in possession. Achraf Hakimi sends in a long one, trying to find Sabari, but just couldn't get a hold of it as the Canadians win back possession. It's Buchanan surging forward. Being man marked by two Moroccan players, and Alala just right place, so just win back possession for Morocco. Ball goes to Bono. And yeah, he just pushes and shoves Buchanan to the Malala to the floor. So referee says infringement, and here comes Morocco once again building a play. Ball to Boadi. He misplaces that pass this time, and Canada come in the dynamics. Jonathan David just sends nice length strikes, but Yassin Bodo with a great save to just block that one from going in. Jonathan David, very clinical 1v1 situation with Yassin Bodo, but Bodo just makes his body large enough to just block that one from going in. So the Moroccans will breathe a sigh of relief 10 minutes in.
1: That was a sumptuous save by Bono by all standards. Look, that should have been a goal for the Canadians, but some way, somehow, Bono came in to save the day. But one thing the Canadians are doing so well is that, look, immediately they get the ball, they just run at their opponent. I mean, I get what the Moroccan national team are trying to do, trying to dictate the pace of the game in a very slow manner. But look, that's not working. And the Canadians, if the Morocco, they do not tweak their tactical system a bit, they could be penalized.
0: I just imagine the Canadian manager couldn't believe his eyes. He couldn't believe that his forehead couldn't bury that one into the back of the net. And I hear comes Morocco in their numbers. Sabari, someone died on their flank. He just managed to go past this man, but Bombi too just right there to just get to the danger and save Morocco from going down by a goal. And here comes Canada once more. Jonathan David surging forward up against Boadi. Boadi battling with Jonathan David. Jonathan David still on the ball, sends it back to Buchanan. Buchanan sends it up to Lai on the ball. Yes, only able to bring down another control. Lai still. This Lai turning back to Buchanan. Sige to Oluwasei. Back to Lai. Back to Sige. Sige is trying to just play on Jonathan David, but Alala just comes in strong to just block that one and play that one out of play. And that is FIFA president Gianni Infantino in the stands watching on us. The co-host take on what, I don't know what you call it, the African champions or
1: oh yes, on paper they are the champions, but on the field of play we know who won. But officially they've been crowned as the champions of Africa, Morocco.
0: So as per Gabi, they are the African champions.
1: For me, I disagree, but that's the law for now. I don't know if they can argue against it.
0: Yeah, I mean the case has been taken to CAS, so we are waiting for CAS ruling on the matter. A very complex situation in there for African football. And now here comes Canada. Johnston on the ball. Johnston down the right flank, surging forward. Sends in the cross, trying to find Oluwasei. Ball just too high for Oluwasei. Ball falls to Buchanan. Buchanan just trying to set up Jonathan David on the ball. Just setting up Sige nicely, but Alala just able to block that one for the Moroccan attack. Canoes.
1: For the first 12 minutes, the Moroccans haven't been in the game so far. They look a bit off for me. They've not really stepped up. And look, the Canadians are taking advantage of the slow nature the Moroccan national team have started with.
0: 30 minutes played at the NRG Stadium in Houston, Texas, and you're on 3FM 92.7. It is still Morocco 0, Canada 0. Morocco back in possession one more. It is Diop on the ball. Diop back to Alala. Alala on the ball. Taking all the time in the world before he releases this one back to Diop. Diop back to Alala. The center back pairing of Morocco just a singing passage between them. This time it goes to the left back, Mazraoui. Mazraoui just trying to play in a long one to Arcanos, but Jonathan David just right there to block that one from going out wide. And Buchanan is down. It appears Mazraoui just is the ball and then just gets the leg of Bukana Saw that is currently up and play is about to resume. Throwing and going out to Morocco. It's Azrai on the ball. Azrai back to Alala. Alala sends it all the way up to captain of the side. Ashraf Hakimi, the Paris Saint Germain man. Paris Saint Germain man. Exchanging passes with the Real Madrid man. Brahim Diaz. It's been quite so far in this game, 14 minutes played at the NRG Stadium. And here comes Brahim Diaz. Brahim Diaz back to Ashraf Hakimi. Ashraf Hakimi just trying to play Brahim Diaz with a nice 1-2 pass, but it goes down. This mistimes that pass, referee says.
1: We are just hoping that Ashraf will be back.
0: He's up on his feet now, so we can continue the game. It is early days here. That would be the big blow for Morocco if he works out injured, but it's okay, it's fine. So play continues. Here comes Morocco. Diop. Diop back to Ashraf Hakimi. Hakimi just trying to go past this man. He's being forced to go back to Diop. The Canadians still maintaining their shape of a 4-4-2. Morocco in attack now. Now they are keeping the shape of 3-4-2-1 formation. Brahim Diaz chases that one, but goalkeeper Crippo just comes out at the right time to just send now one back in all the way to the Moroccan defensive team. Morocco still in possession. Ball to Mazraoui. Mazraoui on the ball to Alalal. Alalal just decides to go up high at the pitch to Diop. Diop finds Ashraf Hakimi. Ashraf Hakimi all the way up there, halfway lines. Decides to send it back to Diop. Diop back to Ashraf Hakimi. Hakimi plays on Brahim Diaz. Brahim Diaz is very close by Elie. Elie just tips the ball from him, but Yapes just trap his leg in the process. So it is a free kick going out to Morocco. Richie Lai, 31-year-old, experienced fullback. And he appears he doesn't agree with the referee's decision to award that as a foul for Morocco. Here comes the Atlas Lions. Ball to Boadi. Boadi back to Diop. Is Boadi still on the ball for Morocco? Goes up trying to find Alalal. Alalal's options on his right and left. Decides to just send it back down to Boadi. Body to Diop. Diop staying for it. Diop finds as Mazraoui. Mazraoui decides to just go back this time to goalkeeper Bono. Bono plays his shot to Alalal. Alalal driving the ball forward. Decides to go up to Diop. Diop on the ball. Diop sends in a long one, trying to find Saibari. Saibari managed to just bring this one under control. He's been man marked and close by Bombito. Saibari up against Bombito. Just trying to set up Brahim Diaz. The referee says there's an offside as the flag goes up.
1: And it's so unfortunate Saibari has been flagged offside because there's the clearest opportunity so far they've had. And that was a good thinking to give a back heel to his attacker. But unfortunately, he's been flagged offside.
0: Here comes Canada through Seager. Seager sends it up to Fugueroles. Fugueroles. Fugueroles back to Bombito. Bombito to Johnston. Johnston sends another right flank to Buchanan. Buchanan just plays it short to Jonathan Levy. Jonathan Levy just plays it out to Buchanan. Buchanan chases this one, but allow that coming in just strong for Buchanan to block that one from blocking from sending it across. It just goes down. Yes. Nice light tackles to just clear the ball away from danger and prevent Buchanan from sending it across to Jonathan David and Oluwasai, who are just camping and waiting in the 18-yard area, so just head that one in. So it is a corner kick going out to Canada once more. Esti Kwao behind the ball, the fourth corner kick of the game going out to Canada. Esti Kwao, Jonathan David, Oluwasai, Buchanan and Co. camped in the 18-yard area waiting for that in-swinger from Esti Kwao. He raises his hand to signal his players to wait for this one. Sends it across. Ball up in the air. Buchanan gets ahead on it, but it really just falls down to Diop to just balloon that one away from danger. And the ball goes out of play for Moroccan throwing. I beg your pardon, the Canadian throwing. Lai plays this one short. Figueroles finds Seager. It is Seager on the ball now. Seager's twisting and turning. He decides to just send it back to Bombito. So it's 1-2 for Canada. designs the pass. Morocco intercept nicely and we back possession. Morocco is Boadi. Boadi sharing passes between himself and Al Ayoun. They lose back possession. Canada coming up in their numbers. Ball goes up. Tries to find Oluwaseyi. Oluwaseyi manages to bring that one under control. It is Ahmed. Ahmed on the ball. Tense and just sense about to Oluwaseyi. Sigur on the ball. Estiquao. Ball back to Lai. Lai sends it right to Bombito. Bombito searching for it. Manages to find Buchanan down the right flank. Buchanan is being marked by Masrai and Co. Sends it to the halfway line. It's Johnston. Johnston to Diop. Buchanan coming in strong through the right flank through Buchanan. Buchanan. He's trying to play short. If he sees the outstanding Freeman. So there we have it, the first yellow card of the game. Going out to Morocco. And this time it is Al Ahly just goes in strong for Oluwaseyi. Just couldn't get a ball. Wrong timing, so he just steps on the right foot of Oluwaseyi. The first yellow card of the game going out to Redouane Al Ahly. And it appears Sabari can't continue. He's down on the turf. Clinching his tie. And that is him in battle with Bombito. Bombito just holding on to him as he tries to turn to just create some danger for the Moroccans. It appears he just pulls off his tie. And he looks unworried in there. How crucial, how big of a void would he be if he used to come off for Morocco in this game? Gabi.
1: Exactly. Sabari is a good player, and there's a reason why he's just being bought by FC Bayern Munich in the Bundesliga. Now he's going to play in the straight at the German Bundesliga, a highly competitive league, telling you the kind of quality he possesses and the kind of football this gentleman has been demonstrating in recent games. And it will be a huge blow if he doesn't make it back on his feet to Morocco, because he's leading the attack. We've seen him scoring from all angles. We've seen him bagging some good goals. And look, it's not looking good for Morocco at this point.
0: It's not looking good for Morocco. So here comes the substitution. Yes, 21 minutes in, it appears a new Bayern Munich forward can't continue this game. Looks like an hamstring injury. So it's my side Barry, the 25-year-old. Comes off for Sofyan Rahim, very much experienced 30-year-old, who plays his club football for Al Ahly. Scored in that and actually sets up one goal. So one goal, one assist in Morocco's 4-2 win over Canada in their last group game before progressing. So very clinical also for Morocco in there. Sofyan Rahimi. But now here comes the free kick down the right flank from Canada. It's the crowd behind this one. It's the crowd goes up, raises his son, sends in the long one, plays it direct, and just goes into the waiting arms of Bono, Yassine Bono. Lays down this one shot to Diop. Diop surging for it. Diop. Diop tries to find Ashraf Hakimi. Ashraf Hakimi back to Diop. Sends it down the left to Al Ahly. Al Ahly to Masrai. Masrai just trying to play on El Canoes. El Canoes just send it back to Masrai. Masrai is trying to send a long one to the substitute, Rahimi. But Canada win back possession quickly, and the Canadians come back in their numbers. It is Oluwaseyi. Oluwaseyi surging forward down that left flank. He's been marked by bad body. He's been forced to go back to Lai. Lai on the ball now. Lai is placing back shot to Figueroles. Figueroles back to Lai. Now it is Canada all in possession. Canada dominating possession. The 30 minutes of this game goes all the way back to goalkeeper Kripo. Kripo sends it down the right flank to Bombito. Bombito is being marked and chased by El Canoes. Decides to just send it a long one to try and find Jonathan David and Kua from, but Al Ahly just right there to put that one and show the ball to win a foul for Canada. For Morocco, I beg your pardon. So Jonathan David just bumps into Al Ahly. And that is it, the first hydration break of this game. It's 2:20 to the minutes, play at the NRG Stadium in Houston, Texas, and here on 3 FM 92.7. This Morocco nil, Canada nil. So we have the first hydration break of this game. I don't know what you make of the first. I mean, I don't want to say quarter, but that would sound like basketball. Like,
1: yeah.
0: Because already there's been so much complaint about the what they call the Americanization of the sports or football.
1: Exactly.
0: What have you? But I mean, 23 exactly. minutes playing this game. What do you make of the Moroccan performance?
1: I've been disappointed. A bit disappointed in how the Moroccans have started off so far in the game. They've not really come alive in the game. They've not really stepped up in the game. And look, the Canadians have a clear map. They have a clear strategy they are doing. Is to hit on the counter of them, run at them as soon as they get hold onto the ball. And I think they are doing it so well perfectly. Look, Morocco, one thing even increasing their pain at this point is losing their main attacker, Ismaël Sabari, which is a very good scene, a very good start for them. So I think the head coach would be under pressure now, and he would have to tweak his tactical system a bit, particularly telling his players, urging them to be a bit more sharp, because you can see the Canadians are very sharp.

0: 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With me, Mandelaya, Wanuva B, and Gabriel Teko Mensa. The man on duty for tonight's game. The symbol of sense in the long one, trying to find Canos down the left flank. Ball falls to Canada. Buchanan to Johnston. Johnston just turns and finds Sigurd. Sigurd tries to find Buchanan, but ball goes up in the air. Johnston just bombs into Canos. Referee says that was an infringement, so there's a free kick, and just tells referee Mike from England just tells Johnston to just take his time there. The ball goes up in the head, doesn't get a touch on it, just bombs into the back of the Moroccan. Or to Boadu. Boadu back to Diop. Morocco slowly building a play here. Alala decides to just go back into the middle of the pitch to Alanui up the pitch to Diop. Diop sends in the long one, trying to find Rahimi. Rahimi sends coming off on Sabari, hasn't really had a touch on the ball. The Canadians win back possession quickly. Jonathan Davis. The switch lie back to Bombito. Bombito loses possession in a great position for Morocco. Rahimi strides from just about 30 yards out. There is no trouble for goalkeeper Kripo to just handle that one and block that one from going in.
1: The idea was better, just poorly executed. It just lacked power, and he could do better this time.
0: Right, it's Johnston. Johnston on the right flank to Buchanan. Buchanan to Sege. He loses possession to Morocco. Elkan is just trying to dazzle his way past this man there. I just right place, right time to just block that one. Here's the opportunity right again for Rahimi. An ambitious attempt from about 30 yards out.
1: Exactly. And I understand why he took that decision immediately, because the defenders were just running at him. Immediately he had the ball, so he had no choice than to strike.
0: You know what that strike reminds me of? Croatian goal against Ghana. Remember that first goal?
1: Yes.
0: I think it was Susic or so who scored a goal.
1: Yes.
0: It's balloon now on. Between the legs of Derek Lucasin and Benjamin Asari was just found wanting in that game.
1: Exactly.
0: That was the same technique. Rahimi, was just trying to utilize it, just sending through the legs of Dio. But Dio, this time, just manages to just block that one, throwing towns down the right flank from Johnston. Johnston ball up in the area. There was an infringement just up the CCR area. So there's a free kick for Morocco in their own 18-yard area.
1: Yeah, but and also one thing I think the Canadians are doing so well is that they don't, if you've studied, no player is holding onto the ball for a longer period. Immediately they get it, they release it to the next teammate. And it does remind me of the very famous Ghanaian term, which says one touch dribble. Look, one pass system is working really well in this Canadian team. And that seemed to explain why they are very sharp and quick on the counter.
0: So I've played at the NRG Stadium in Houston, Texas, and here on 3FM 92.7. It's Sihu Canada nil, Atlas Lions of Morocco nil. Remember, wherever you're listening to us from, you can send in your comments, thoughts, and predictions. And our last wishes at 3 Sports G's. At 3 Sports G's. On Facebook, Instagram, Twitter, or X, as Elon Musk would like to say. And on TikTok, at 3 Sports G's. And I'll read them live right here on the show. Now, here comes Morocco. Ball to Diop. Diop finds Boadu. Boadu sends it along to Mazraoui. Mazraoui back to Diop. Now it is Al-Alal to Al-Anoui. Ball goes up to Diop. Diop has options on his right. Decides to just send it right there to Ashraf Hakimi. Ashraf Hakimi has just been pressed by Oluwaseyi. So he decides to go back to Diop. Now it is Al-Anoui back to Unai. Unai on the ball currently for Morocco. Twisting and turning, just sends it back up to Ashraf Hakimi. Ashraf Hakimi surging for it nicely. Ball to Brahim Diaz. Back to Ashraf Hakimi. Just trying to play a nice 1-2 pass, but Diaz is just on the whistle, just to the end of that one. And Ryan chases that one and just echoes. Figueroa is down.

0: Tifu Gorillas. Just bouncing to him from behind. The linesman was just right there, just pulls up his flag. One infringement and a free kick going out to Canada. To the side, his goalkeeper Cripple just comes all the way from his line to just defend this free kick for Canada. Hey, Gabby, you're watching some.
1: Yeah, I was saying Rahimi so far, since he was introduced in this particular game, he's been an all-rounder. And it was quite shocking to see he was the one who nipped in the opponent's attack.
0: And Rahim very much dangerous in there. Remember, he scored one and assisted another in Canada's 4-2 win over 80. The final group stage game. And he's just been introduced in place of the injured Ismail Saibari, the Bayern Munich man. Ball force all the way to goalkeeper Cripple. Cripple sends it down to Bombito. Canada in possession currently. Ball to Johnston. Johnston down the right flank. Sends in a long one, trying to find Esikar. Ball just rolls away. He said, but Canada back in possession. It's Bukana. Bukana back to Bombito. Bombito eye up the pitch to D for Glorious. He's able to just bring this one under control before the ball rolls out of play. Ball to Cripple. Goalkeeper of the Canadian side. So very experienced lad in there. 32-year-old plays his club football for Orlando City. Has kept only one clean sheet in this tournament so far in their 1-0 win over Canada. I beg your pardon, over South Africa.
1: Yeah, and also both sides lap scoring at the dying embers of the game. And in the round of 32, they both scored just when we were about to bring proceedings to an end. The Canadian team scored a late goal against South Africa. The Moroccan team equalized a late goal against their counterparts, which ultimately ended up eliminating the Dutch team via penalties. A very historic moment for them there. And so I wouldn't be shocked if we see late goals resurfacing in this particular game.
0: So we saw the words from Gabi in there. And just by way of reminder, Canada have netted just two of their eight penalties. I beg your pardon, I've netted multiple goals in just one of their last 7 World Cup matches. So it just goes to show they like to grab nice results and win by slim margins. So they wouldn't mind fancying a 1-0 victory in this game like they did against the South Africans. Ghana very much disciplined inside and I just imagine. Now that is another corner kick going out to Canada. The feeds of this game and the feed for Canada, because the Moroccans have not had any corner kick so far in this game. Mr. Carr once more behind his ball. Raises his son about to just send in that in swinger. Sends it long, trying to find Jonathan Davis. The ball comes. Jonathan Davis gets a hold on it, but Morocco are able to defend their lines carefully. Boadi, ball forced to Boadi. Still in a very dangerous position. A Canadian player goes down. Referee says there was another infringement on Boadi for Morocco. So the Moroccans can breathe a sigh of relief. And look at that attempt again. Bukana just trying to just get past. Boadi, Boadi goes down. The ball happens to just hit his arm slightly. But yeah, first he just struck his body before his arm. So the referee just let that one be and now let that one pass. And the Canadians still dominating in terms of SG. 0.46 as compared to 0.02 expected goals for the Moroccans. And here comes Morocco once more. Ball to Diop. Morocco slowly building up with 35 minutes player at NRG Stadium in Eastern Texas. Canada nil, Morocco nil. Here comes Morocco. Alala. Down to the Manchester United man. Mazraoui loses his possession. It's Bukana. Bukana on the ball 1v1. Versus Mazraoui just trying to just beat his man. It goes down. And the linesman just right there to just oversee that infringement. So it is a free kick going out to Canada down the right flank. That was very sloppy from us, right?
1: Exactly. And again, you can tell that the slow build-up isn't helping the Moroccan team. And you can see how his marker just was able to get hold onto that ball, try to create something out of nothing. And I think they need to work on how they build up from the back, Morocco.
0: Johnston flies in a long throw. Moroccans are able to defend their lines very well, but ball only goes as far as Bombito. Bombito sets up Johnston once more. He has been echoed down. Referee says play must continue. He's booking now back to Johnston. Johnston is going in as strong with the tackles. Mazraoui wins back possession for Morocco. Morocco coming in the numbers trying to set up Rahimi, but ball goes just behind Rahimi and Canada able to just recover that one quickly and send it all the way back to goalkeeper Cripple. Pamazra has just been echoed on. He's still lying on the turf. Center referee Mike just signals for the medics to come. Give him some attention. So Mazra just trying to search for where that ball and just bombs into Oluwaseyi. So he's missing Sabari. So getting substituted just 22 minutes in this game. Sits on the bench as he watches his man in battle against Morocco. Against Canada. And here comes Morocco. Al-Anoui have the pitch to Ashraf Hakimi. Ashraf Hakimi just trying to play on Brahim Diaz. Just going to find one time as Ahmed intercepts that ball for a throw-in for Morocco. And it's Brahim Diaz. Brahim Diaz, man just trying to dance his way past three black-shirted men. Boss line entanglement. Broken player goes down. Referee says that is a foul on Unai. And Unai, what a revelation it was in the last tournament 4 years ago in 2022 in Qatar, when the Atlas Lions of Morocco went all the way to the semi-finals to achieve that historic feat of being the first African nation to make it to the last four of the Mundial. There were so many rumors about Barcelona and co. wanting to sign him. And these days, he plays his club football for Girona in the Spanish La Liga. Just 26-year-old. In 2023, he was just about 22. And I was dazzling on the revelations of the last tournament in Qatar. It appears there's some altercation between Hakimi and Lai. And Brahim Diaz also gets involved. So many of the Moroccan players and the Canadian players. Some bit of confusion and a row in there. If he sees, everyone should just calm down as he looks into it. So the 39 minutes player in RGC Stadium in Eastern Texas, and on 359.27. Reminder that you can send in your predictions, thoughts, and what you make of the game so far via our socials at 3SportsGH on all socials, Facebook, Instagram, Twitter, TikTok, and what have you. It's at 3SportsGH. So already a few have come in. Paul Esiru says, Morocco 2, Canada 1. 40 minutes played, we'll see how that one goes. So and a yellow card of the game goes out to Ashraf Hakimi, captain of the Moroccan side. And John Lai, I believe. There's also a kitchen again. Ashraf Hakimi just come in and just pushes Lai down. He had no chance of getting the ball. That was very rough for Hakimi. And Lai was not getting, was not going to let that one slide. He just goes up to confront Ashraf Hakimi. Referee Mike just comes in between them. So there's a yellow card going out to Ashraf Hakimi. And John Lai, I beg your pardon, Richie Lai has also been booked. 31-year-old Canadian left back. And Ashraf Hakimi, after that altercation, they've both been booked in there. So as I was saying earlier, a few other predictions coming in from Paul Asiru on Facebook. He says, Morocco 2, Canada 1. Francis also says, 0-2, I believe, is predicting in favor of Morocco in here. And in Shraba also say, it's funny how these countries use black players to build their teams, but I'm not sure I can read it. I can read the rest of that message.
2: Interesting.
0: That is some mentality in there. Let's continue with the game right on 3.9.2.7. And here comes Canada. Bombito sends in the long one, trying to find Jonathan David and Kowa from a ball, only forced to Yassin Bono, who is able to just pick that one up in the air. It's no hassle and tassel at all. Ball to Ashraf Hakimi, captain of the side. He has been booked alongside Richie Lai for Canada. El Anoui to Al Alal, back to Yassin Bono. It's Yassin Bono on the ball still. Yassin Bono. And Yes, I'm not pressing I at all. Giving them opens all the time in the world to play and progress the ball forward. More still in the Moroccan half. Goalkeeper Yassin Bono has come off the 18-yard area and just above the arc. And he's still on the ball. Yassin Bono, Jonathan David and Oluwase looking on. Kingly just waiting for him to falter there, to pounce on that blunder. And Moroccan just trying to play their way from that timing press from the Canadians. Here comes Ashraf Hakimi once more from Morocco, trying to play on Brahim Diaz. Brahim Diaz goes past this man back to Unai. Unai back to Al-Anoui. Al-Anoui back to all the way back to Al-Alal. Al-Alal twisting and turning, finds Al-Anoui. Al-Anoui high up the pitch to Diop. Diop to Ashraf Hakimi. Ashraf Hakimi goes past this man, trying to find Al-Anoui. Just been bumped into a ball force right to Wadi, who is back possession for Morocco. Ball down the left flank now. It's Morocco surging for it. Raheem surging for it. He's been bumping to Referee says there was a bit of equipment and attacking from behind. So it is the fourth yellow card of this game. And this time it goes out to Canadian. And different gorillas were just holding and just holding on to Brahim Diaz as he just tries to get his way past the Canadian defense and Jonathan David, after difficult release, was anyone unable to just pull Brahim Diaz back. Jonathan David just comes in and gets the job done. So he goes into the good, goes into the good books of the referee.
1: And
0: so
1: that was
0: two yellow cards are peaceful in this game for both teams.
1: And that was a needless challenge from the Canadian man, because he didn't get to, Brahim didn't get to a very dangerous position for him to effect that cynical challenge.
0: Now, ball goes up in the air. Canada able to just bring this one under control. Ball only falls to Morocco. It is Diop. Back to Ashraf Hakimi. Searching for it, trying to find Ashraf. Just find Brahim Diaz, but Diffo Gorillas were just right there to just pick his pockets and just play the one out of play. Brahimi. Ball to Brahim Diaz. He's been pulled down. Canada win back possession. And Buchanan goes down. And another yellow card of the game.
1: Just look out.
0: 44 minutes played. And sorry, but there's only four yellow cards in this game. This time it goes to Unai. That was very rough from him as well.
1: Everyone will have a taste of it.
0: Yeah, no chance of winning the ball. Don't be surprised if a player gets sent off in this game. I'm sorry, it's been Azedin Unai getting the fifth yellow card of this game. Very physical game, I must say. Ball goes up in the air. Diop just clears that one away from danger. And Diop really just watches that one as he just bounces out of play. Jesse Mar still on his feet. Looking on Kane. Also is the American Gaffer, Mohamed also. Now Edward also looking on us. That team's battle. So we have 6 minutes of additional time in here. Here comes a great opportunity for Morocco. I'm searching for it on the right front. Tries to play El Kulisi. He goes down. Referee says there's nothing in there. Ball's back to Jonathan David. Jonathan David searching for it. He has options on his right. Just trying to play Oluwase on. Oluwase was just waiting for that through ball in. But David takes too many touches on that ball. And just went out of play for a throw in.
1: An end-to-end stuff so far. Both sides are very solid at the back and they should be commended for that impressive defensive prowess they've showcased in this game so far.
0: So both sides need to be commended, because 45 minutes already gone and the NRG Stadium in Houston, Texas, and the young 2.7. They still Morocco nil, Canada nil, just a match. Ishii in instructions down the touchline for his team to oblige. Morocco back in possession. Yassin Bono. Yassin Bono on the ball. Once again, he's come off his 18-yard area. High up the pitch. About 30 yards out. Sends it to Diop. Diop his crappy pass to Masrai is unable to just, he's able to just bring that one under control, but the follow-up pass just trying to find El Kunisi. Just poor as well, goes out of play. And here comes Canada once more. Jonathan David battling with Alala. Alala just shielding the ball and he goes down, referee. I was in the free kick. And some of the comments, especially on Facebook, are very much interesting. Let's not take Matias a bit too far. This is football. That's why it's called a beautiful game. Enjoy the game and leave out the politics from the game. This is the biggest stage in world football. Unity must prevail. That's what the game is about. I beg your pardon. So please keep the comments sanitized and clean. Send me your predictions and thoughts on at 3SportsGS on all socials. Please keep them sanitized and clean. And radio friendly, please. Now here comes Morocco once more. Back possession quickly, and it is Oluwase 1v1 versus Alala, just trying to dance his way past man. That's Mazra just right there, so just win back possession for Morocco and just balloons this one in high up the pitch. But John Stein managed to just bring that one under control. Bombito to Segura. Segura sends it up to Jonah Richelai surging for it. Richelai, he has option of Ahmed down the left. He sends it to Ahmed loses possession, and it's Ashraf Hakimi coming forward. Morocco back in the numbers, and it's Raheem sending it forward, trying to find El Kunis. Unai down the right flank to El Kunis. El Kunis just trying to just play the ball and find his teammate, but he's been echoed down. Referee says play must continue, but Morocco quickly win back possession, and they reshuffle the ball and restart play. Ball goes up to Brahim Diaz. That's Ashraf Hakimi. Hakimi sends it down the middle to El Anoui. El Anoui back to Brahim Diaz. Ball falls to Ashraf Hakimi. Ashraf Hakimi on the ball currently for Morocco. It's El Anoui down the middle of the pitch, center circle. It's a free line on the left flank to Mazraoui. Mazraoui sends it all the way back to goalkeeper Yassin Bono is almost getting to that eight, center of the pitch. Interesting setup from the Moroccans in here. Nice little 1-2 pass between Ashraf Hakimi and Brahim Diaz, but the Canadians just cleared that one away for a throw-in for Morocco. Ahmed. Is that a great shift down that left flank for Canada? It is Al-Anoui. Al-Anoui wins back possession for Morocco. Morocco now building a play on the center of the pitch. Halfway line, Morocco. It is Diop to Ashraf Hakimi. Ashraf Hakimi just trying to find Brahim Diaz. Nice little 1-2 pass once again from the duo. But Difogolo is just right there to win back the ball. And once more, another yellow card in this game. This time it is Al Kanous, who goes into the good books of the referee. So it is 6 yellow cards. The first 45 minutes of play. The Moroccans need to be very, very careful, because they've had 4 of those 6 yellow cards going out to them. Very physical game in there. And he doesn't even get a hold of the ball. Just brushes in and just steps on Difogolo's leg.
1: Exactly. A very needless challenge.
0: Bilal El Kanous, yellow card. It's about 10 seconds to be played in the first 45 minutes. Ball goes up in the air. Ahmed just trying to win that one for Canada. Ball falls to Richelai. And if he says that will be all for the first 45 minutes. Enough. It's round of 16. First round of 16 encounter between the Atlas Lions of Morocco and the Canadian soccer national team. Half time at the NRG Stadium and here on 3FM 92.7. It is Morocco 0, Canada 0. We'll come back to dissect and bisect again, but before that, let's take a word from our sponsors.

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0: US, England, Germany, France, South Africa, Spain, Mexico, Japan. So 45 minutes already played. The first one of 16 tie between Canada and Morocco. Goalless after the halftime break. Oh, Ashen to come in the second half. But I mean, Gabi, we've seen, I mean, the Canadians being all over the Moroccans in the first 45 minutes. What should the Moroccans change coming to the second half?
1: The Moroccans should up how they search forward. Up how they possess. They are doing, I mean, they've had a chunk of the possession, able to secure 66% of the possession. But look, the question still remains, what did you make out of all those chunk of possession? It all boils down to you being sharp with how you attack, and they've been very, very abysmal in how they've moved from the back foot to the front foot, and that is where the problem lies. Now that Canadians are really doing well in, you know, running at them, immediately they gain the ball, you can sense danger. Immediately the Canadian team, they have they have the ball, you can see that, look, they are trying to hit at you, and that is what I think we should commend the Canadian team for doing. But then again, we should also praise the Moroccan team for able to contain the attacking prowess of this Canadian team, which I think they've really done well to contain them so far, because they've had some quite mouth-watering chances so far, where in my view it should have ended up at the back of the net, but unfortunately the Moroccan defenders proved just too strong for the Canadian team to handle. But so far it's been an end-to-end stuff, if you ask me.
0: Let's look at the numbers a bit, because in terms of XG, 0.42 for Canada, 0.02 for Morocco in there, and then 4 shots as compared to 1 for the Moroccans. Big chances created, 1 for Canada, none for Morocco in there. Shots on target, 2 for Canada, 1 for Morocco in there. So, meaningful corner kicks, 5 for Canada, none for Morocco in there. So, in terms of, I mean, the attacking third or the final third of the play, right? Yes, Morocco have dominated possession, as the numbers say. So, 33-67-2 in favor of Morocco in this game. But in terms of them being clinical up front, it's like they've been very blunt up there. What they did is, because we've seen Saibari, I mean, yes, he went off injured in the first 22 minutes or so in this game. We've seen El Kanous down the left flank, Brahim Diaz up. I mean, that right flank for Morocco in there. But both of, I mean, almost all of them have been very quiet in this game. What did they need to change in the second half?
1: Exactly. I wouldn't point that to the substitution of Saibari due to injury, because even Saibari was still in the game, Morocco was still struggling up front to how to bring the ball up front. But that may also lead to the tactical system that the Canadians have paraded in this team. Immediately you get onto that ball, they come, they press. We should commend them for their pressing. They've been really, really watching the game keenly. As soon as the Moroccans try to get onto possession, they come at them and they try to get the ball away from them. So then again, the Moroccans, one thing I would suggest is to be able to try and look. I think they've been very slow. They have to up how how they are quick about their moves, because they've not really stepped into the game for me, and they've really disappointed me so far, because this is not the Moroccan team I saw against Netherlands. This is not the Moroccan team we've seen so far. And mind you, their last 33 matches, they've won all of them, including even the one against Senegal. Senegal, for all of us who watched the game, Senegal won, but on paper, Morocco won the game. So their last 33 matches, I think that this is not the performance they exhibited in this game. The Canadian team, it was this World Cup they were able to get their first knockout win. So they are not a really a formidable side. But look, they've been really in the they've really come into this game, and I'm very, very happy, especially with the Ghanaian trait in there, Lai. Yeah. And I was questioning the manager's decision to play Lai ahead of Afonso, but I think I'm convinced now because he's been he's been everywhere. I mean, we've been seeing the overlapping from him already. He's been up front, he's been back, like he's been everywhere. And I'm very, very proud of the performance he's put up. And he's really giving Afonso Davies his run for his money. And he should be careful because his position is even on the line. He's even taking it already. The Bayern Munich man, yeah.
0: Let's put the spotlight, a bit more on, these Canadians, right? I mean, coming to the tournament as one of the host nations, there's a lot of expectations on the team to perform. I mean, if they are able to beat this Moroccan side and advance to the quarterfinals, right? Would you see they've achieved what they set out to do in this tournament? Because host nations, I mean, no one really fancied Canada going to maybe the finals or whatever, but if they are able to just possibly beat Morocco the next 45 minutes and advance to the quarterfinals, would you say that is enough? They can be proud of what they've achieved.
1: Yeah, they should be proud. Despite being the host nations, I'm sure they are one of the underdogs because no one really raised the flag of the Canadian side. And as a co-host, where you are playing outside your home is a bit also problematic for them. And mind you, the United States are celebrating their Independence Day today, by the way. So I'm not seeing.
0: Oh, it's July 4th.
1: Yes, it's July 4th today. So I was anticipating fireworks today, but we are not really.
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1: Seen it at the outskirts of the stadium already. But look, if they do progress against this Moroccan side, which I feel that they've played well in the first half, but I'm very optimistic that the Moroccans are coming strongly in the second half. And look, experience also counts. This is their first time, being at a very high profile contest like this, especially trying to get their knockout of the round of 16. This is the first time the Canadians have been able to make. So the experience wise, they are not there, because so far you can see that the Moroccans have used experience to keep the game at level, because the Canadians have been very good, but they are very sloppy in front of goal, very jittery. When in the final third, we've not really seen some tremendous tries coming, but in terms of stringing of the passes, they've been there. In terms of holding on to the ball, they've been there, but their decision in the final third have been poor so far, telling you or emphasizing that they lack that experience bit. But I'm very optimistic that the Moroccan side we've seen, especially cementing their reign as the first African country to come in the semi-final of the World Cup, look, they would like to even build on this record, the Moroccan side we've seen. And even the Dutch side, a lot of people rooted them as one of the favorites, and they've been able
0: to eliminate them.
1: And someone will ask, who is Canada? But this football, no disrespect to any team. But I think that still, the Moroccan, they didn't really come in the first half, but they are still at a poor position to win this particular contest.
0: Right. I'll come back to in terms of, what you expect in terms of, substitutions from Zeshi Mas, the Canadian, manager, and Mohamed Wahbi, the Moroccan coach, in a bit. But let's just take a quick breather before, the second half, begins.

0: so kumtonton preko na ni sham ne de e demo stronko.
1: This advert is FDA approved.
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1: So we are back in the game. It's currently underway, the second half on the NRG Stadium at Houston Texas. And right here live on 3FM 92.7 with me, your commentator for the day, Mandela Yao Anuvabi. Amain Kala, commentator Gabriel Teko Mensah came on away. This is Morocco nil, Canada nil in this game. But Gabi, before we just go back into the game, I mean, quickly, what kind of substitutions, what type of substitutions are you expecting from both, I mean, coaches in this game, in the second half?
2: I would like to see certain key players making their mark, certain players who are made for such tournaments like this, such ace places like this. And I'm talking about the likes of Sofiane Amrabat for Morocco. He was a vital in Walid Regragui's side in the 2022 World Cup, which even Manchester United saw him and they went after him after that impressive showdown he gave in the 2022 World Cup. So, you know, we say big players, they really make or they really show their prowess in big stages. And that is what, you know, I always say that there's a tiny little thing which makes Messi, Messi and Ronaldo, Ronaldo. Look, in big in big places and in big stages, they will surely deliver. We saw what Messi did just yesterday against Kvyat. You know, despite their old ages, big names are big names. So I would like to see the likes of Sofiane Amrabat, you know, being introduced in this game. And of course, on the flip side, I also want to see Alphonso Davies also making a mark. But let's see what the coaches would think about what I've just said.
1: Let's see what the coaches would think. So second half currently underway. It is Morocco back in possession. They are still maintaining their shape. A 4-2-3-1 setup. Initially was Ismail Sabari leading the line for the Atlas Lions. He got injured in the 22nd minute. So it is now Rahimi was coming in place of him. But if so many bookings in this game, 4 yellow cards in the very first half. And now here comes Canada, Jonathan David. Just trying to set up Oluwase, you're trying to just chip one back. Just dinging back to Jonathan David. And he appears. The Canadians are protesting for a possible infringement. Just in and around the 18-yard area. It's a mid. There's a pull on the shirt from Unai. And we appears. Ahmed was backing an outside position in there. The referee gives out a corner kick in favor of Canada. So the Canadians still maintaining their 4-4-2 traditional setup shape in the Estiqua once more with a corner kick for Canada. They are sit corner kick the game and first in the second half. He plays this one short. Estiqua to Bukana. Bukana back to Estiqua. Estiqua sends it back to Bombito. Bombito on the ball. He's been chased by Rahimi, right? He sends it out to Justin. Justin sends it across, trying to find Sigurd, but Sigurd's touch is just too heavy. And he just goes way off the target and above the bar. And here comes Morocco through Brahim Diaz on the right flank, trying to set up Rahimi. Rahimi just surging the ball for it, trying to go past his man, the Flugris. Just slide tackles him. And it's also gone into the good books of the referee. It's a no-nonsense referee. 7 yellow cards in just under 15 minutes.
2: Exactly. And I think that was a very good challenge. In as much as it was cynical, it could have ended up in a goal. So as a defender, you just sacrifice yourself for such a risk.
1: So now it is 7th yellow card of the game. This time going to Lagdi Fugerelis, the center back for Canada. So 3 yellow cards for Canada in this game. 4 for Morocco all coming in the first half. It's Ashraf Hakimi behind the ball in a promising position for Morocco. Down the right flank, Ashraf Hakimi sends in the in-swing at this time. He decides to just lay low. Says it back to Azedin Unai, who blasts it past the crowd of white and black shirts rising in front of the goal. And it goes past everyone into the back of the net. So it is Morocco 1, Azedin Unai. Ashraf Hakimi, brilliant and smart free kick from him. Sees a lot of crowded shirts. In the 18-yard area, he just decides to just pin it back to Azedin Unai, just over in at the edge of the box. Unai wastes no time, just blasts it to him. Just gets a great touch on him, the precision, the power, the right one. Just blasts his pass. All the shirts and all the men line up in the 18-yard area, into the back of the net, pass, cripple. And look at that goal again. Ashraf Hakimi, smash free kick, sends it just to the arc. Unai just runs into it, waste no time, one time shot, just chaos it nicely and low down the bottom left corner. And this Morocco one, Canada nil at the NRG Stadium, and here on 3FM 92.7. What a goal from Azedi Unai. One of the revelations from the 2022 Qatar tournament, when Morocco went all the way to the semi-finals. This time, he has put the Atlas Lions in charge and ahead against Canada, the host nations.
2: A very nice goal. He volleyed that one in. An excellent volley from the Moroccan youngster. And one interesting thing is that they've just played two shots. And all the shots they've played, that meaning the two shots they've played, are all on target. And they've been able to secure a goal from just the two shots they've had. That tells you how they don't joke with the small chances they create. On the flip side, Canada have been very wasteful. They've not taken their chances, and they have been penalized for not taking their chances.
1: So Canada penalized for not taking their chances. 51 minutes played at the NRG Stadium. Currently, this Morocco in control here. Ball falls to Rahimi. Rahimi sends it down to Elkunis. Elkunis just loses possession to Canada. Here comes Segue coming in their numbers, the Canadians. Trying ball to Jonathan David. Now it is back to Segue. Down the left flank. Ball goes to Lai. Lai is trying to go past Brahim Diaz. It's been echoed down. Gets up and then says, he starts to different goalies. Back to Segue. Segue just trying to find Buchanan. Buchanan sends it down to Jonathan David. Searching for Jonathan David. So many options on his left and right. Takes too many touches on the ball and loses control. So Alala just tries to just blast that one from danger. Ball goes only as far, just a few meters away from the 18-yard area. But now here comes Ashraf Hakimi. Searching for it down the right flank. So much space for him to eat up. Searching for a nice slash of Hakim goes past Lai. Lai goes down. Hakim also goes down. Referee says no infringements in either of those two players or two actions there. Now it is Canada. Ball to Ahmed. Ahmed trying to go past Boadi. But Boadi just blocks him from just getting a hold of that as the ball just rolls out of play for a throw in for Morocco. A great challenge from Lai on Ashraf Hakimi there.
2: Timely intervention from Lai to save the day. But what a run that was from Ashraf Hakimi. And a nice chop to, you know, twist his marker a bit. But Lai was just at the nick of time to save the day.
1: So we are still Morocco in the lead here. 53 minutes played. And you see Marsh looks unworried as he engages one of his assistants to just try and map up a plan to break this robust Moroccan defense. And here comes Morocco once more. Azedi Unai, the goal scorer. Dazzling. And sends it up to Elkunis. Ball down the right flank to Ashraf Hakimi. Now it is Morocco still in control here. Morocco not desperate anymore after getting the lead. Taking all the time in the world to build up play slowly and get things ticking for them. Morocco, eye up the pitch. Morocco goes all the way to the left flank to Masrai. Masrai back to Al Alal. To goalkeeper Yassin Bono. Yassin Bono down the right flank to Diop. Diop sends in the long one, trying to find Ashraf Hakimi. But this time, Canada win back possession nicely. This Ahmed just trying to cut it back to set up Jonathan David. But Wadio just right there to just plug that one from reaching Jonathan David. Now here comes Brahim Diaz. 3v3 situation. Tries to set up Brahim. Brahim down the right flank, tries to send in the cross for Elkunis. But Elkunis just is the first man as Richie Lai just blocked that one. And Brahim. It's a corner kick for Morocco. Yeah, very first corner kick of this game, actually.
2: Interesting.
1: Yeah. But they're the ones in the lead. It is a result that matters. Finding the back of the net.
2: Exactly. And I like how they make the small chances count. And every chance they make it count. I wish
1: an opportunity for them here. Here comes Ashraf Hakimi. Hakimi sends in the in-swing, trying to find Brahim Diaz, but this time just goes to the first man. And he sends in another one. Trying to find Okunis, who chases this one down the left flank. So Nubsi just trap the ball back in. As the ball just rolls over for a goal kick to Canada. The Canadians very much desperate to try and pull parity and restore parity. And just the match looks very much better. It sits on the ice chest.
2: He should be. They've been very wasteful. And he should be.
1: He's shaking his head like, I can't believe what I'm watching.
2: He should be mad at these guys. He should be.
1: Very experienced. Gaffer in there. So now ball to Canada. Trying to build a play from the back. It's like different goalies. Down the left flank. To Richelieu is trying to just play that one forward to Ahmed. Mostly we're watching control for Canada. Throwing, going out to Canada. Lai sends in long one, just trying to find Seguir. Seguir loses up possession, but Lai is right there to pick it up. That one once more. Difu Gorillas. Center back to center back. This is Bombito. Bombito on the ball. Bombito sends high up the pitch, trying to find Buchanan. Buchanan up against Masurai. He has to just send it back, and that was a sloppy pass from him. And Canada looks back possession, but they quickly regain that one as Bombito just manages to just recover quickly and just pick up that loose ball to Cripple. Cripple sends in a long one. Goalkeeper Cripple trying to find Ahmed down in the flank. Ball goes up in the head. Boadi just clears that one. And it's just been air balls for the for the past minutes or so. The ball hasn't stayed on the turf at all. Just ballooning it up in the head. Just trying to find the attacker's eye of the pitch and for Jonathan David and Oluwase to chase. But this time, it's Morocco. Ashraf Hakimi down the right flank, also surging for it, but Jonathan David is just... Richelieu just right there to just shoot the ball.
2: Richelieu is really proving stubborn for Ashraf to handle, actually.
1: The only person who has been busier than us here in the studio for the past month or so is Gianni Infantino. He's been to almost every other stadium.
2: Yeah.
1: Watching all the teams and all the games play in action. And so are we, bringing you all the commentary right here live on 3FM 92.7. Busy month for us. And our watch continues right here. Remember to send in your predictions, comments, and thoughts on this game so far. And the Blaster 6 elimination from the tournament last or early this morning, depending on where you're listening to us from. Send in your thoughts at 3SportsGH on all our socials. Now here comes another corner kick from Canada. St. Cloud behind the ball. Sends in an in-swing guy up the pitch. Trying to find Jonathan. If the ball goes to the far corner, Johnston just airs that one in, but Morocco are just able to just defend their line very well and just clear that one. Al-Alal. Just clear away the danger. Only as far as an attacking throw-in for Canada. Johnston leaves this one once again for St. Cloud. So it appears St. Cloud is a designated set-piece taker of the Canadian side. Free kicks, corner kicks, even throwing is on throwing duties. That's very interesting. And it's a midfielder. Very interesting observation. So he sends in a long one, tries to find Jonathan David. Ball goes up in the air. Ekunisi just goes out to just clear that one clear. Ball force Ezekiel. Ekunisi just chasing this one on the left flank. Broke win back possession. They are holding off. Just trying to clear away the danger, but this time no. Canada back in possession once more. Just trying to create chances away. All from the right flank. Americans very much resolute and defending their lines carefully and very well in this game so far. Ball goes all the way up, back to goalkeeper Cripple. Cripple on the ball, high up the pitch, from 30 yards into the field. Sends in a long one, trying to find Buchanan. Buchanan airs it to Jonathan David. Jonathan David goes down in the 18-yard area. Referee says no infringement. And this time the flash goes up, but offside. And Masrai still lying on the turf as David... And Buchanan goes to the referee to protest that there was a push in there. Referee says, no, the right call is an offside. Buchanan won again. No goose up. Yeah, that is an offside. This body just a few meters. That's also a very scrappy challenge from Alala. Doesn't get the ball, just goes into Buchanan to just pull him down. 18-yard area, but fortunate enough for the Moroccans and unfortunately for the Canadians, it's been ruled out as an offside. Mazraoui back on his feet. Mukian is taking all the time to effect this free kick. So this hour mark reached. 1 hour play at the NRG Stadium in Houston, Texas, and here on 3FM 92.7. Morocco 1, Canada 0. Ball to Yassin Bono. Bono sends in a long one for Ryan to chase. Babombi to Ezra Wankler. Now Canada back in possession. Jonathan David trying to find Sigil. Babuadi intercepts nicely and ball goes all the way back to Crepo, the Canadian goalkeeper. He's been chased by Raheem. Sends down the right flank to Johnston. Johnston on the ball to Bombito. Bombito Johnston back to Sege. All the way back to Crepo, goalkeeper. Sends it down the left flank to Diffo Gorillas. It is Bombito. Nice. Tries to just get past this man. Sends it out to Johnston. Johnston not back to Diffo Gorillas. Look, Diffo Gorillas, the number four shattered man. Sends it down the left flank to Lai. Richie Lai. Surging forward in the 18 and here. Richie Lai has options on his left and right. He decides to just come back and go back to Diffo Gorillas. Canada. He's been on Canada in the past 2 or so minutes. Canada just trying to break down the defense of the Canadians. Sends in a long one, trying to find Jonathan David. But Jonathan David is unable to just trap that one as the ball falls to Yassin Bono. And Mohamed Wabi looks on keenly, hoping that his men in action will put their lead and possibly double it in the next 30 minutes. For the referee, calls it wraps at the NRG Stadium. Oluwaseyi very much frustrated with that decision from the referee to award a free kick to Morocco. He was in battle with Wadi. Doesn't get a ball, rather just uses his arms more to just grab him. And here we go as Gabriel Tecomensah, my color commentator for the day, the brilliant man sitting with Ryan in the studio, predicted. Sofiane Amrabat is about to come on for Morocco. So it is 2 changes about to be effected for Morocco. So Sofiane Amrabat comes off for the

0: And it is Johnston. Johnston to Klein Larin. Just trying to dance his way past this man. Dazzle is sensing a long cross. Trying to find Jonathan David and Co. They get that one in, but referee says it's an offside as the flag goes up. So we are going to have 8 minutes added on in this game. Sorry, handball. The Canadians look dejected in the stands. The host nations are about to park from the United States of America back to Ontario. With the first minutes of the eighth winding down slowly. Only 7 minutes left to be played at the NRG Stadium in Houston, Texas. It is Morocco 2, Canada 0. And now here comes the Moroccans looking for its head. Rahimi driving the ball forward down the right flank. He's being man-marked and double-marked by Johnston and Luke DeFrelis. Osorio goes down and wins a free kick for Canada. And referee Mike from England. A no-nonsense referee at all. It's yellow cards in this game. The Canadians are praying to whatever they believe in. And the Moroccans also very much desperate, standing on the touchline. Ball goes up in the air. Still up in the air. Bougana manages to just win this one for Canada. And to send in the cross, but no. Ball still up in the air. It's Achraf Hakimi. Bougana just bumping to referee, says no infringement. Achraf Hakimi down the right flank. Sends in the line to pass to Brahim Diaz. Brahim Diaz to Sufyan Rabat. Just trying to play Rahim on. He's been echoed down. And the Rookies are just very desperate to just try and clear that ball away from danger in there. And Jesse Marsh says, I'll handle this one. Let's play continue. Now here comes Canada once again. Osorio. Exchanging passes between themselves. Man, difficult. Osorio surging forward into the 18-yard area. Dancing his way past this man. Osorio twisting and turning. Just trying to just send in the cross. But Achraf Hakimi just goes to just clear that one away for a corner kick for Canada. So with their 10th corner kick of this game. And it's the crowd. He has played so many corner kicks in this game. I don't remember any.
1: Including three.
0: And it comes on Canada with an instinct that comes in. Goalkeeper Kripo has come all the way in. So just get that one in. But referee says there was an infringement in that process. So the Moroccans can breathe a sigh of relief. As goalkeeper Kripo tries to catch his breath and runs back into his into his post. What a game that is.
1: The question I'm asking myself is that, was he coming for a rebound, or was he coming to get a consolation goal for them? And that's the funny aspect of football. I always find it funny when goalkeepers leave their post, come to get a header. It's just funny for me. I don't know what you make of it, though, but I always find it funny.
0: Yeah, just trying to, increase their numbers and threats in the boss, just trying to see. Funny enough, we've seen goalkeepers actually
1: scored. Yes.
0: I remember last seeing the UEFA Champions League, the last one, round of games, the Benfica goalkeeper coming out to actually send his side to the next stage of the competition. So sometimes it actually pays off, but not this time though.
1: Absolutely.
0: 2 minutes to be played. I wake up at 4 because it is 4 additional, 4, 8 minutes added on, 4. I mean, it's already gone. At the NRG Stadium in Houston, Texas, and right here on 3FM 92.7. Live commentary in the first round of 16 game between Canada and the Atlas Lions. You will see the gloomy faces in the stands and in the dugout from the Canadians. Their tournament is just about to be over, just about 3 minutes. If they don't manage to have the deficit and possibly restore parity in here, but now here comes Canada once more down the left flank. Just crossing an ambitious one in there, but the Moroccans are just able to, and it's Jaco Schaffelbeck, the man who came on to replace Richie Lai, the Ghanaian who plays for Canada in this game. Schaffelbeck sends in the call, goalkeeper comes in. Cripple just goes out, but he's only able to just get a touch on it as the ball was just too high for him. So he decides to just go back to into his post again. So very much Canada in attack here. Canada in possession. Down the right flank, just trying to get something out of this game. Masrai, great shift from him so far in this game. Sensing a long one ball, he forces as far as to Osorio. Osorio coming in strong.

0: to Schaffelberg down the left front. Schaffelberg just trying to get past his man. He does, sets up, and they win a free kick in a promising possession. Raheemi performing his defensive duties in this game hasn't been so bad. I mean, since after coming on for Ismail Saibari in the 22nd minute, he's had a good shift, a limited opportunities and chances to try and get on a score sheet. So now he's back performing his defensive duties and pass off the three-man broken wall to defend this Canadian free kick. It is now a four-man wall with Yassin Bodo behind it. As the car says this one nicely, a shot comes in, goes in back into the wall. Shuffle best chance in a nice shot across, ball force to Canadian player, but the follow-up attempts were just quite poor from Johnston.
1: And you could see the jubilation of Bono already. And I'm just hoping he wouldn't be booked for delaying time.
0: So Bono, 35-year-old experience, showstopper for Al Hilal in the Saudi Pro League. Jesse Marsh back on his ice chest. And Azedi Unai, difference maker so far in this game. And the Rogers have already started. Raheemi is lying on the turf. Just like a little over a minute to go. He's trying to bring out all the dark as they know. If you know North Americans and North American football very well, I saw something they shy off at all. They have all the tricks in their backs when it comes to dark arts. But remember that due to the new IFAB rules coming to this tournament, there's been lots of rules to shield or protect teams from and prevent teams from wasting so much time when they are in the lead. By this time, there's no so much time in this game. Just under 40 seconds to be played here. Here comes Canada once more, trying to have the deficit late in this game. Jonathan David just trying to square it back to Osorio. Ball goes up in there. It's Raheemi. Raheemi sends it down to Brahim Diaz. Brahim Diaz has options on his right side. He just goes to his right. And that is it. A ding from Raheemi. He has had a good shift in this game. And finally manages to get on the score sheet to finish off the game for the Moroccans. And they jubilate. They know that it is game over. And the Canadians, dejected in the stands, looking on as the Moroccans celebrate their third goal against them. Time is up in this game. 8 minutes played. All the additional minutes exhausted. Raheemi celebrates with Al Hilal. And what an assist once more from Brahim Diaz. Gets the ball, runs into space, has options on his left and right. Decides to go up on his left to Raheem, the center forward. Who wastes no time. Just ship that one in for Morocco. And the Canadians in tears. And look at that one again. What goes up in here? Nice one-time pass to Brahim Diaz. He eased up some space in front of me. Waste no time to set up Raheemi. Raheemi just plays that one pass. You see the bottom right corner pass. Goalkeeper Cripple. One no chance. It is Morocco 3, Canada 0 at the NRG Stadium in Houston, Texas. Time is almost up for this game. And right here on 392.7, Gabi, what a game for the Moroccans.
1: What a game it has been for the African nation. They just needed to run down the clock and stop it time. But they've done something even more impressive by adding to their tally already. And you can see the frustration in the Canadians' eyes, which tells the story and which tells everything. The Moroccans have been very impressive, and I hope they will match on successfully into their next stage of the competition. But one thing I'm hoping that they would work on is how to string the passes from the back foot to the front foot and how to create more chances, because that was quite often this game. And so moving forward, they need to work on creating extra and more chances.
0: Right, it's full time at the NRG Stadium in Houston, Texas, and right here on 392.7. The Atlas Lions are marching on like they did in the last edition 4 years ago in Qatar. Back to back consecutive quarterfinals for them at the Mundial. And what a way to achieve that feat. cruising and breezing past one of the co-hosts in Canada by 3-0. Total domination from the Atlas Lions in this game. Remember that this is still a continuous coverage of the 2026 World Cup, the expanded and extended tournament right here on 3FM 92.7. And tonight's game, what a game that was. Morocco beating Canada by 3-0. So Morocco would have to wait and see who wins the game between Paraguay and France. So Morocco will face the winner in that game in the quarterfinals. That game is later tonight. Paraguay up against France. In here, so Walid Regragui, leading Morocco to the semi-finals of the last edition. Mohamed Wahbi has just led Morocco to the quarterfinals of the 2026 World Cup. Wahbi, final thought before you wrap up.
1: Yeah,
0: it's first African nation in the round of 16. Progressing to the quarterfinals.
1: Yeah, and even the first nation to book their ticket in the quarterfinal stage in the ongoing 2026 World Cup. Kudos to them. They came, they saw, they've conquered. But one thing I wanted to add with what you said is that back-to-back quarterfinalists in the Mundial, this isn't luck. This is a strategic work they've pinned down, and which is living up to them. Infrastructure-wise, Morocco has improved. We saw their infrastructure. They laid down for the recent World Cup they hosted. They are building a very successful league, and most of their players, they get them from their leagues. And also, one thing they are doing, which is well, is that, look, they were able to get in the final of the AFCON. That one wasn't luck. That one is, you know, a very strategic work they've penned down, and they are doing successfully. Kudos to them. I'm very happy for them. But one thing I said initially, they should work on is creating more chances, which was a bit off in this game, because going to face against an attacking prowess team like France, they will leave no stone unturned against you. And so they should be careful and work on that. And Africa is proud of them.
0: Gabi, let me ask a very cheeky question before you wrap up. I mean, I know it's very honest, but what should Ghana take from the books of Morocco?
1: Okay, I was impressed when Ibrahim Mahama visited the squad and told them that, look, they should get a map or a template of one of their stadiums, which is the Boston Stadium.
0: But do you think Ghana football, the stadium, we really need?
1: Infrastructure. We lack infrastructure. And that's why I'm always against CAF. If they give the GFA a tournament to handle, because normally we've been hosting the WAFU tournament, the African Schools Football Tournament, same at the UG Stadium. Now, we can take a stroll at the UG Stadium. It's in a bad state.
0: For $50 million we just spent on it.
1: I don't even go to that issue yet. But we need to work on infrastructure. We need to build our league. Any successful nation who is, you know, exploiting in any tournament, you can see that one major aspect is, you know, that their league is working. If Spain is playing well, you can see the Spanish La Liga is flourishing. You can see a certain Barcelona is working, which they are getting most of their squads from. Look at South Africa. They get most of their squads from their league. Look at the likes of France. You can see lots of the people plying their trades came from the French league. The Désiré Doué, even Mbappé, came from the French league. And you can see that they are playing well for France. The 2014 World Cup Germany won, most of the squad they assembled came from the German Bundesliga, particularly the Bayern Munich team. So you can't be a successful nation where your league you are playing is shambolic. How many players did we assemble from the Ghana Premier League? Now, I mean, that's a question for another day. So infrastructure-wise, we need to work, and we need to work on our league, because, look, there are buzzing talent here in Ghana. I always say that. I mean, yesterday I bowed my head in shambles that, I mean, are we lacking talent in Ghana? Because even in my locality, I can count series of Mbappes. I can count series of Messi's there. So what is the roadmap to assemble these talent to play for the national team? But that's a question, or we'll go in deeply on another day. But kudos to Morocco. They've made African proud, and we are hoping that Egypt will replicate this sumptuous performance.
0: Let's hope Egypt can do the same. Mm-hmm.
2: it's time for Africa.
0: Why is it really time for Africa? Morocco marching on. And now in the quarters, the last eight of the 2026 Mundial. So we hear from my color commentator for the day, Gabriel Teko Mensah, and the man with all the figures, the historical analysis and contest to just make you enjoy the game more. But later on, it is Paraguay against France. But we have to make way for the music to start and go on, a party to start right on 3.9 2.7. We'll be back tomorrow with another exciting fixture. As usual, I was a commentator for the day, Mandela Yawa Nuvabe. Buenas noches, see you later.

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All right. What else? You know what time it is. Up in the palm, baby. 40Y. J-So, in it. What else? Okay. Hey. What? You thought I was about to do a Sakode rap or what? Hey, yo, check out the time. 22 minutes past the R7 right here on 3FM 92.7. Your Urban Lifestyle Radio. Go by the name KING Kwaku Mensa. It's been a long time. Yep. About 2 weeks. 2 weekends, right? Yeah, that's 2 weeks long. Man, I miss you guys. Wagwan. Good day, pan. Is it me?

jam. Hey, yo, the boys are back. Yeah. From now till 10 p.m., ladies and gentlemen, we're here to give you nothing but joy. Joy, you know why?

0: Mensa, ladies and gentlemen, K-I-N-G, called Mensa. And tonight we're chilling with DJ Brymo. I spent nothing but crazy mixes, insane vibes and everything in between. This is 927 John. Tell a friend to tell a friend to tell two more friends that the boys are in the studio. 9 o'clock on the dot, we activating the phone lines. We call it vibe check. In the meantime, we've got great music for you. Ayo, Brymo, what are we doing tonight?
1: If I got locked away and we lost it all today, tell me honestly, would you still love me?
0: It's an honest question.
1: If I showed you my
0: I know I'm broke.
1: If I couldn't be,
0: would you love me?
1: Tell me honestly.
0: Oh, you say broke man no deserve love. Oh,
1: the same.
0: Here we go.
1: No.

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0: We miss you guys so much. 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
1: Honestly,
0: baby girl,
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1: Here we go. 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

0: Is the instrumental? 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Let me calm down for this one. 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
1: Hey, yo, Egyptian, tell them for go on eviction. 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

0: for real. 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
1: I want to
0: sing.
1: Trigger be all inside.
0: I be you say.
1: You they like my right.
0: I be you say.
1: You be girl with pride.
0: Now she the cry. My favorite of all the remixes. Uptown Energy. Listen.

Hey, yo, Barrows, we're not cooling down. 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What's up with you? How's Gold Coast, man? Yeah.

I told you, Brymo is on fire, man. Brymo is on fire. This is 927 Jump, ladies and gentlemen, your ultimate radio party. Tell me.

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From her toe to her toe is a Volta Ridge language. It is not what you are thinking. Any me, any me, any me, any me.

See, I'll give you free advice. It's a weekend. It's a long weekend. Tonight, lock your girl, read their chats tonight. You know the boys, then they chat for back. You know be me talking more. Listen to this one. Listen, you listen.

Somebody stop Brymo right now. 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It's 927.

0: I am working with two lines. So if you call one and it's busy, call the other one. 0559-242-717. That is one line. Another line is 0556-910-154. 0556-910-154. Hello?
1: Hello.
0: Hi, dear. What's your name and where are you calling from?
1: Please, my name is Keith. I'm calling from Wesley.
0: Your name is what?
1: Case.
0: Case.
1: Yes.
0: K-I-S-S.
1: K-A-C-E.
0: Okay. K-A-C-E.
1: Yes.
0: Case.
1: Yes, please.
0: Which kind of case? Briefcase, court case, or which case? Hey, okay, talk to me. What song do you want us to play?
1: Angela by Kwame Eugene.
0: Case, dedicate your song to somebody, please.
1: Oh, I'm dedicating this song to my husband.
0: To your husband?
1: Yes.
0: Okay, then it's a briefcase.
1: Okay.
0: All right, have a great evening. Keep on listening to the show. This is your song. Case, I need you to sing this song to your lover right now. Sing it.

0: All right, let me go on the phone lines one more time. Hello?
1: Hello?
0: Hi, dear. What's your name and where are you calling from?
1: Jemima,
0: Fiachimota. Jemima, it is saying. Jemima, nyom be na apesa Achimota, esatu. Nyom be efi kinata where debia. All right, then you be bomb pie amounts, you see. Why? Dedicate your song to somebody, Jemima.
1: Oh, my husband.
0: Hey, you be poor at peppering now, so which one is husband? Husband like this? Why? And I make an obvious for that, dedicating you the money. Adding. Famano. This is your song, okay? Thank you so much for calling.
1: Thank you too.
0: 927 Jam.

0: You too can call me and request your jam 0559-242-717 or 0556-910-154. This is your moment. Call me right now. Hello?
1: Hello?
0: Hey, yo, champion, what's your name and where are you calling from?
1: My name is Freddy. I'm calling from Ashanti.
0: Your name is Sharif?
1: Freddy.
0: Okay, okay, you're calling from Ashaman. You want me to play what for you right now?
1: Yeah, Lord Wave 25.
0: Lord Wave 25.
1: Yeah, Lord Wave 25.
0: Okay, okay. Dedicate your song to somebody, please. Oh, okay. Rod Wave 25. I heard Lord Wave rather. Okay, I get your song. Okay, okay. Thank you so much for calling. Thank you, thank you, thank you, thank you. This is your song, okay? He says he's dedicating it to his mom. You two can call me dedicated.

0: the song to your hater, your enemy, the future president of Eswatini. Anybody you want to dedicate a song to, you can call me right now. To your unborn baby, 0559-242717 or 0556-910154. Hello?
1: Hello?
0: Hello? Hey, yo, senior, what's your name and where you calling from?
1: Oh, I'm called Popori.
0: Popori?
1: Yeah, Popori.
0: Oh, where you calling from, Popori?
1: I'm calling from Tema.
0: Tema, Popori, what song do you want us to play for you? Popori?
1: Play me Dance by Whiskey.
0: Popori, we should play Dance for you.
1: Yeah,
0: but whiskey. Okay, Popori, dedicate your song to somebody.
1: I'm dedicating it to one of my girlfriends. She don't like dancing.
0: Did you say one of your girlfriends?
1: Yeah, she don't like dancing.
0: Wait, how many girlfriends do you have?
1: Just four.
0: Hey, leave my line. You ain't serious, man. You. His name is Popori, dedicating a song to one out of four of his girlfriends, Whiskey Dance Bedu. And he says that she doesn't like dancing, that's why

0: All right, let me go on the phone lines one more time. Hello.
1: Hello. Good evening.
0: Evening.
1: My name is Linda from
0: Nsawam. Hey, Linda from Nsawam. Linda, you're like the third person calling me from Nsawam tonight.
1: Yeah.
0: Yeah. Talk.
1: Mm-hmm. Any song from Chief One?
0: Any song from Chief One?
1: Yes.
0: Okay, dedicate your song to somebody inside Nsawam or outside.
1: My husband.
0: To your husband. Nsawam people, if you call me and you dedicate a song to your husband again, I won't play the song. So all the girls inside Nsawam, you are married?
1: Yes.
0: She said yes.
1: Tonight is our night.
0: Okay, so it's married people's night on 927 Jam. Any song from Chief One, Linda, dedicating the song to her husband.
2: What is that?

0: Hotel area.
1: Who want a jam?
0: One more question.
1: Hotel
0: area. All right, let me go on the phone lines. Hello?
2: V-I-B-E-K-I-N-G.
0: Bolo, bolo. Hey, my brother, how are you doing?
2: I'm doing very well, my brother. How are you doing?
0: I'm blessed and still learning. Before I come to you, is there a rider in your car right now?
2: Unfortunately, today I'm offline.
0: You are off? Then leave my line.
2: Oh, I'm trying to say, like, I'm not in the ride here. I have an issue with my car, so today I'm slightly offline. But
0: Go on your knees. Let me pray for you and your car right now.
2: I'm on my knees.
0: All right, you request your song first.
2: Okay, so the song I'm requesting today is Electric Energy.
0: Okay. Electric Energy.
2: Yeah.
0: Right, dedicate your song to somebody, please.
2: I'm dedicating the song to all Ghanaians who are shocked by the Black Star Columbia scoreline.
0: Electric Energy.
2: Yeah.
0: All right. Kozo Naboloko, thank you so much for calling, my brother.
2: All right, bro.
0: Yeah, this is your song.

Primo with the ginger me. Vibe King with the ginger me. Are you ready? From the

0: All right, let me go on the phone lines one more time. Hello?
1: Hello.
0: Hi, dear. What's your name and where are you calling from?
1: I'm Emanuela from Tantra.
0: Emanuela, how are you?
1: I'm fine, thank you.
0: Talk to me. What song do you want Tantra to dance to?
1: Unfaded by Santi
0: X. Hey, calm down. Emanuela, calm down. Hey, Agoni Eninayedi, why are you taking this thing serious like that, Emanuela? What song again? Unfaded?
1: Yes,
0: please. By who?
1: Santi X Mode.
0: Okay. Yeah, I've got your song. Mm-hmm. And dedicate your song to somebody, please.
1: Myself.
0: To yourself. All right. Thank you so much for being selfish with your song. Only you go and dance to your song. No two ways about that. This is your song. Thank you so much for calling. Emanuela wants to dance alone. Nobody should bother Emanuela. And it's a slow song too. She got some liquid motivation. Wine for me.

0: All right, I'm answering two more calls. Then we wrap up the game and go back into the party house like that. Who is going to call me? 0559-242-717 or 0556-910-154. Hello?
1: Hello?
0: Hello, champion. What's your name and where are you calling from?
1: Hello?
0: Champion, I hear you. Your name be what's up?
1: I come from somewhere. My name is Black Cat.
0: Your name is Black Cat?
1: Yeah.
0: In Tikuma and the Black Cats. Do you know that song? Do you know that story?
1: No.
0: In Tikuma had a black cat. His name is Sam. Oh, you never read that story. Okay.
1: Oh. No.
0: All right, talk to me. What song do you want to dance to?
1: I want to play me Yawani.
0: Yawani.
1: By Wale.
0: By Wale. All right. Dedicate your song to somebody, Black Cat.
1: Kajbola.
0: Okay. You go hear him. Okay. Thank you so much for calling, Charlie.
1: Thank you.
0: This be your song. SM Camp in the building right now. Shatawale. Jawani.
2: Hey,

0: 0559-242-717. 0556-910-154. If you don't call me, you lose Gado. Hello? Hi dear, why are you speaking on low volume? Increase your volume for me, okay?
1: Okay.
0: What's your name and where are you calling from, my dear? Hello?
1: Hello, from Ashaman.
0: You're from Ashaman. What's your name?
1: Mabel.
0: Mabel from Ashaman. Mabel, why? Are you hiding to make the call?
1: No.
0: Hey, so this is like evening Mabel voice, eh?
1: Yes.
0: Oh wow, Mabel, talk to me. What song do you want to dance to?
1: Any song from Stoneboy.
0: Any song from Stoneboy, huh? Yes. Okay, dedicate your song to somebody, please.
1: For my kids.
0: To your kids.
1: Yes.
0: Do you care to mention their name?
1: Blessing.
0: Uh huh.
1: Matata.
0: Okay.
1: Dominic.
0: Uh-huh. And me.
1: And you,
0: yes.
1: As usual.
0: She says as usual. Anyway, Mabel, thank you so much. This is your song, okay?
1: Okay.

0: All right, who is my last caller? Hello?
1: Hello.
0: Hi, dear. You are my last caller. What's your name and where are you calling from?
1: My name is Selam. I'm speaking from Ashaman.
0: I didn't catch your name, please.
1: My name is Selam.
0: Selam.
1: Yes.
0: Selam Ofwan. I beg you, please. That's the only thing I can say. Don't disgrace me. This is my show.
1: Okay.
0: All right, Selam, talk to me. What song do you want us to dance to?
1: Okay, so I'm dedicating this song to my bestie.
0: Hey, you are lying, Selam.
1: So she's called Gina, and then the song I'm requesting is Stone Boy, Yearning For You.
0: You are yearning for your bestie. I will end it here. Okay. Anyway, we do have a ritual we do with all our last callers. So you mention your name, where you're calling from, and you say the words, you are the last caller. Nobody should call again. You understand? Hello?
1: Okay.
0: Yeah. So let's go. Your name, where you're calling from. I am the last caller. Nobody should call again. Let's go.
1: Okay. So my name is Selam. I'm speaking from Christian Village in Ashaman. I'm the last caller. Nobody should call again.
0: Repite and call.
1: Okay, my name is Selam. I'm speaking from Ashaman in Christian Village. I'm the last caller. Nobody should call again.
0: Selam, thank you so much for being my last caller. This is your song.

All right, ladies and gentlemen. So just like that, we're ending the segment. 27 minutes past the hour 9. I nearly said 27 minutes past the hour 7. I'm going back. And we've got what? How many more minutes? 33 more minutes to party hard. So this is what I want you to do. Get yourself some liquid motivation right about now. I'm giving you 30 seconds. Get yourself something in your cup. We're about to go crazy. Excuse yourself if where you are, you can't dance. Tell somebody to give you space because DJ Brymo is ready, ladies and gentlemen.